0: game. Wow, what a start to this one. Samaje Jordan, 87-yard kickoff return for a touchdown, and now with 11:49 remaining first quarter, our new score is West Mesquite 6 and Poteet nothing.
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0: Well, it didn't take long for West Mesquite to get on the board. 87-yard kickoff return for a touchdown to start the ball game for West Mesquite, Samaje Jordan. And the Wranglers will kick it off now to Poteet. 6-0, the extra point try was blocked after a high snap.
3: You know, Ryan, West Mesquite didn't have a lot to cheer about last week in a 69-7 loss to Mansfield Timberview. But they've already had a lot to celebrate tonight. About what, Ryan? A 90-yard or so kickoff return for a touchdown. Now, Timberview, they did pound West Mesquite last week, but take heart if you're a West Mesquite fan. Timberview is a very, very good team. They beat Denton Geyer last night, one of the state powers.
0: Well, now the kickoff by Dominguez, and this will go over the head of Poteet return man Jacob Pillard into the end zone for a touchback. First down, Poteet, white jerseys, pants, and helmets at their own 25-yard line. As Steve mentioned, a beautiful night for high school football. We're glad you've joined us. Game time temperature, 91 degrees. And let's say congratulations to John Guthrie of Mesquite, Texas, who called in first to win that $25 gift card to Windsor Florist, and says that he has loved the broadcast since he was 15 years old. He's a 2018 graduate of Horn and could not wait until the season began. So thanks, John, for listening. We're glad you're with us, and should be a fun ride tonight. Poteet versus West, and Isaiah Hall in the shotgun, an empty gun on first down, three receivers to the left. They fake the jet sweep, look out, big play. Isaiah Hall up the middle, across the 40, and out close to the 45-yard line, taken down at the 43, and an 18-yard run for Hall on first down.
3: Beautiful option football right there. Fake it inside, pull the ball late. He had a pitch back he could go to, but he saw the seam, kept it himself, big yardage, and a Pirate first down.
0: Robert Gray made the tackle. Good start to the drive for Poteet. Hall in the gun, play fake, pressured, hit, sacked. A big loss back to the 35-yard line. The Wranglers got there in a hurry. Bryce Dotson made the first hit. And it's a loss of 8 to bring up second down and 18.
3: Yeah, he had no chance on that. He went back to that mesh play. It started out like maybe an option. And if the option was to give it or keep it, he should have given it that time. Because when he pulled the ball, it was over. He had Wranglers all over him and a big loss on the play.
0: The Pirates backed up behind the sticks now. Second and 18, going left to right in the white jerseys, pants, and helmets. They've got three receivers stacked in tight on the right, one out to the left, and a handoff here on second and 18, and there's nothing. The West Mesquite defense stands up the ball carrier. On the carry was Josiah Gibson, the senior running back, stood up on the play at the line of scrimmage by Willie Stevens, 6'2", 265. It's third down and 17 after a gain of one.
3: Isaiah Hall last week, as far as passing the football, they are in a passing down here. Hall last week, 7 of 9 passing for 129 yards and one touchdown.
0: Has three receivers stacked to the left, one split into the right. They go to the right, pass is caught on a slant into West Mesquite territory. Kyler Cornelius with his first catch of the game. He is the best receiver for Poteet, and he makes the catch and moves the sticks for a first down before Brian Logan Jr. made the tackle. That's one way to pick up third and 17. Just look for your best athlete.
3: Yeah, post pattern. He went down the field about, say, 8 or 9 yards, planted that outside foot, cut it on a 45-degree angle into the middle of the field.

0: and a first down. The ball a little behind him, Ryan, but he made a nice adjustment and made the catch.
1: Slant right, tight end left, first down at the West Mesquite 47. Man goes in motion, and the handoff comes to Gibson trying to sweep around the left side. He lost the ball. The ball is fumbled, and it's West Mesquite that has the football. Recovered at the Poteet 43-yard line. Tyler Varnes made the recovery, and the Wranglers get a takeaway, leading 6-0 with 9:24 to go in the first quarter, and now have the football on offense for the first time.
0: Well, the Pirates were showing the ability to move the football a little bit, but they're a big turnover. West Mesquite with the football. You know, the Wranglers have won 3 in a row in this series, going back to 2022.
1: Here's a pitch to Gibson. Zylon Gibson will sweep up the left side inside the 35-yard line to about the 34. And a good run there on first down. Officially a completed pass and a gain of 9 to Zylon Gibson. Demarion Robinson, the running back for West Mesquite, 1,400 yards a year ago. He was stymied last week against Timberview, 13 carries for only 20 yards. He'll get the carry here, have a first down right up the middle inside the 30. And actually, I beg your pardon, they ruled the previous play on the catch from Gibson as a first down, so they gave him 10 officially. Robinson gets 5 there on that first down snap. West Mesquite going tempo, and that might have cost him 5 yards here on a penalty flag that flies in.
0: Yeah, penalty, a 5-yard mark off coming here against West. You mentioned Robinson, Demarion Robinson. Last year he had a big season for West Mesquite. 1,473 yards rushing, an average of 7 yards a carry. And Ryan, he scored 17 touchdowns 1 year ago.
1: He is a guy that can put it in the end zone anytime he touches it. After the penalty, 2nd and 10, give to Robinson straight up the middle, and he'll be taken down after a short gain by Bobby Hunter to the 31-yard line. It will set up a 3rd down, and let's call it officially 8 for Poteet at the West Mesquite, for West Mesquite at the Poteet 31-yard line.
0: Robinson.
1: Three receivers to the left here on 3rd down and 8. Bailey back to throw. Pressured hit, sacked all the way back at the 45-yard line, and coming free on a stunt right up the middle was London Tyler Boyd to make the hit and put an end to the drive.
0: Boy, he did indeed. It's 4th and long now. The line of scrimmage, the 41, and Poteet's into the field. They're too far away to try a field goal here, and so here comes the punt team.
1: Wow, what a play and a great call by the Poteet coaching staff. Defensive coordinator Craig Suits, who played linebacker at Poteet High School. And dialed up a perfectly timed blitz there to force 4th and long. And here's the punt from Dominguez. It's a good snap. He gets away the punt. Angled towards the sideline. That'll bounce at the 7-yard line, and it's going to stay in play and be downed inside the 5. Good job to cover it for West Mesquite. The Pirates will have it back, but they'll have bad starting field position. 7:12 to go first quarter, and West Mesquite leading Poteet 6-0.
0: Last year in 2025, the Pirates were 3-7 and 2-5 in District 6-5A. The playoff teams out of that district last year were Terrell, Midlothian Heritage, Ennis, and Crandall. And in 2025, the Pirates, Ryan, averaged 29 points a ball game. That's not bad, but things that hurt them last year, the defense gave up on the average. The Poteet defense gave up 42 points a ball game.
1: Isaiah Hall under center, hands off to the deep back, coming around the left tackle. On the carry, Jaden Connor, a junior running back, and gains 1 yard up to the 4-yard line. It'll be 2nd down and 9. Last week, the leading ball carriers for Poteet were Gibson and Woodburn. Both of those guys went over 100 yards. Gibson had 17 carries for 157 and 3 touchdowns. What a ball game for number 8, Josiah Gibson, the senior. That time, though, it was Connor and a gain of 1 to bring up 2nd down and 9. Hall again under center with a lone setback. They bring a man in motion to the right. And once again, the handoff and just barely getting out of the end zone. They had that running back lined up about 8 yards behind the line of scrimmage, and that nearly cost him a safety there. Just barely able to get out of the end zone.
0: Yeah, that was shaky at best right there for the Pirates. As you're right, I thought it was a safety for sure, but the running back was able to sneak it across the end line there. So it's third down now, third down and 11.
1: It was a loss of two. We're halfway through this first quarter. 6-0 West Mesquite, and the Pirates have to be careful here. They'll go back to the shotgun. Hall will bring a man in motion right to left. And on third and 11, takes the shotgun snap, hands it off. And not much room to run, up to about the 5-yard line, and that'll be it for Connor. And it's going to be fourth down. The Pirates will have to punt the football.
0: Well, he nearly popped that one, Ryan, but somebody grabbed an ankle, held on tight till help came. But for a second, it looked like he had a nice opening there.
1: That was a nice play by Jalen Hicks, one of the captains for the West Mesquite defense, making that tackle on Connor. And so fourth and 7. And you've got Samaje Jordan back to punt. I wouldn't put it anywhere near that guy. It's a short punt. It's going to take a nice hop right to Jordan. Here's the return. Look out. 35-30. Sideline 20. 15. 10. 5. Down to the 1-yard line on the return. But we have to hold on just a minute because there's a penalty marker down back at the 15-yard line. And there's a Poteet Pirate that lost a helmet. And you put those two things together, and I think they equal that this return will be coming back. They called it an illegal blindside block on the return team, and so Samaje Jordan, who nearly housed another return there.
0: Boy, you're right. Don't kick it to that guy.
1: I would kick it out of bounds. Take the penalty if it's a kickoff. Don't worry about it if it's a punt. Well, West Mesquite, even after the penalty, because of the nice return from Jordan, will still have excellent starting field position. Looks like they're going to get it at the 30. 4:57 to go, first quarter. West Mesquite has a 6-0 lead. If you tuned in just a little bit late, and I do mean just a little bit, 11 seconds into the game, Samaje Jordan took a kickoff return, 87 yards for a score. Now Jaden Bailey takes the snap, hands to Damarian Robinson. Spins off the first would-be tackle and then is spun down inside the 30 at about the 29-yard line, a gain of one.
0: Robinson, the fine running back for West Mesquite, wears one of those protective cushioned helmets, I guess you would call it. What do they call those?
1: They call them a guardian cap.
0: Yeah, guardian cap. He wears that over his regular helmet here.
1: Second and 9, Robinson the running back. And this time Bailey will fake the handoff, and look at the speed after the fake. Bailey with a first down carry inside the 20 down to the 15-yard line. That's 14 yards for the quarterback on a designed run, and it's first down West Mesquite.
0: Bailey last year was mainly known as a passer. He threw for 19 touchdowns last year, but right there he shows off the legs and the speed.
1: Handoff Robinson, and they're going to blow the play dead. Penalty flag comes in from the far side. It's a false start against West Mesquite, so it'll back them up to the Poteet 20. It'll be first down and 15 from there.
0: Now, we've already given away our first gift of the night, a Windsor Forest giveaway. The next giveaway will be on the halftime show, the halftime trivia question. We'll give away a $35 gift card to Whataburger of Mesquite, so stay tuned for that.
1: Four receivers, double slot, Bailey, play fake. Nice job to elude some pressure across the middle. Pass caught. Jordan down to the 1-yard line. Brought down just short of the goal line. It'll be first and goal for West Mesquite. And look at this masterful job by Jaden Bailey to avoid the rush and deliver a strike across the middle.
0: That was a beautiful play by the quarterback to elude the rush. He looked dead in the water, but somehow a little sidestep there that eluded the defender. Then he had time to throw, and he did well. Threw it well, and I thought he scored there. But I'm like, man, give it to him. That was a good play. Give him the touchdown. Come on.
1: Well, unfortunately, it looks like it's Jordan that they're checking on right here.
0: Uh-oh.
1: As we have an injury timeout, 3:50 remaining in this first quarter. West Mesquite leading 6-0. And it is Jordan that's a big

0: shaken up. They pulled him now to his feet. He's going to walk off the field under his own power. So that's good news for West Mesquite. That guy has been easily the most important player on the field so far for either team.
1: Jordan last year as a wide receiver averaged 16 yards a reception, and he scored 7 touchdowns. And we've already seen his speed on display tonight as well.
0: And he's a 20-point-per-game scorer on the basketball court as well. So this guy is a great all-around athlete. First and goal. Bailey fakes the handoff, wants to try to run for it himself, and he's going to be clobbered back at the 3-yard line. Poteet made the tackle in the backfield on a design QB run. Second and goal coming up.
1: Well, he lowered the shoulder trying to run through the defender into the end zone. That didn't work out well for him. He did take a shot. He's up quickly. It looks, fine. But that was a big, you're right, he took a big hit right there.
0: Henderson made the tackle for Poteet, and Bailey's not a big guy. I'm not sure what makes him think he can lower the shoulder on big linebackers like that. Timeout is called here with 3:12 remaining in the first quarter. It's a timeout for West Mesquite. They have a 6-0 lead, second and goal at the Poteet 3 when we come back. Mesquite ISD football will continue in a moment.
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0: Sure why West Mesquite called for that timeout. We think it may have been because Bailey lost his helmet and they didn't want to run a play without him. Hand off to Demarion Robinson on second and goal, and they're going to mark him at the 1-yard line. Well, the Poteet defense trying to stand tall down here on their own goal line. It's third and goal. West Mesquite quickly back to the line. Snap, hand off Robinson, and he scores. Touchdown, slipped out of two would-be tackles and scored it. And the Wranglers go up 12-0 with a point after try still to come.
1: Yeah, the initial contact there was about at the 2.5, maybe the 3-yard line. But he shook that attempted tackle off and fought his way on into the end zone. West Mesquite leads it now 12-0.
0: Robinson with his first touchdown run of 2026, and now West Mesquite going for two. They're going to try to throw for it on a quick slant intended for Gibson is knocked away incomplete. And so that Poteet defense does a good job. They hold West Mesquite to 6, and with 2:51 remaining in the first quarter, it's now West Mesquite 12 and Poteet nothing. Mesquite ISD football will continue in a moment.
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0: Well, the Wranglers capitalize on a good punt return from Samaje Jordan, even despite a penalty on that return. The Wranglers had good starting field position. They go 30 yards and put it in the end zone with Demarion Robinson from 1 yard out. And they lead 12-0. Here's the kickoff by Dominguez. High end-over-end kick. Pillard will have a chance to return. He muffs it, picks it up at the 3. Here's the return. He's in some trouble. And he'll go down just across the 10-yard line. Good coverage downfield by West Mesquite. Pillard did himself no favors, not catching the kickoff.
1: Yeah, he misjudged that. He ended up, after misjudging it, trying to catch that kickoff above his head, which is...
0: I don't think they teach it that way.
1: No, that's not good. And not a lot of good things can happen there. Anyway, he dropped it, and they're in a hole.
0: They've been backed up a lot tonight. This has been tough on the Poteet offense. They scored 62 last week, 7 rushing touchdowns. Isaiah Hall under center, 7-step drop, up into the pocket, man all alone down in the left flats. Ball's caught, big play, Poteet, first down. Lost the ball! West Mesquite recovered it at the 45-yard line. The second lost fumble for Poteet. Picked up by Devontae Pearman.
1: Boy, oh boy, they had a good call right there on first down. West Mesquite had ganged up on the line of scrimmage. They had a 6-man defensive line. They were really all up at the line of scrimmage. A good time to call a pass play, which Poteet had called and made a big play, but a turnover at the end of it, and West Mesquite right back on the field offensively.
0: It's the second time in a row that West Mesquite will start, actually third time in a row, that they'll start on Poteet's side of the 50. 2:33 left here in the first quarter, and West Mesquite will have to start this one 5 yards back after the left tackle went just a tad early there.
1: Yeah, they had 2 men in motion, one of them backwards. That was the tackle that Ryan was talking about. He was backing up. It looked like he was dropping into pass protection mode there. But he moved early in a 5-yard mark off.
0: Ball at the top of the block M in Mesquite ISD's logo at the 50. Bailey back to throw. Pressure comes off the edge. Now up the middle. He is hit. Still on his feet. Way back in the pocket. Throws it up. And it is picked off. Intercepted by Poteet. Oh, a disastrous play for West Mesquite after Jaden Bailey somehow got out of the sack. If you're a West Mesquite fan, you'd have been okay with the sack on that play. Instead, it ends up a pick. Henderson intercepts it for the Pirates.
1: Yeah, you're right. It would have been better just to take a sack, or maybe if you had thought about it early enough, just throw it out of bounds. But he tried to make a play. It's picked off. After the play, the referee, I don't know if we have time to talk about that, but here we go back to play.
0: Well, these teams are turning it over at an alarming rate. 2 for Poteet, now 1 for West Mesquite, and the Pirates have it near midfield. This is their best field position of the game. Hall will fake the handoff. He'll keep it himself and gain about 3 into Wrangler territory at the 49-yard line.
1: The Pirates scored 62 last week in their win over the Everman Bulldogs. And it probably, Ryan, will take about at least half of that to win here tonight, I would think.
0: Down 12-0 are the Pirates with under 2 minutes remaining first quarter. Hall will set up in the gun with a receiver to each side of the formation. Running back to his left shoulder. They do give it off. And on the carry is Connor. Jaden Connor will get to the 45-yard line before he is stood up. It's a gain of about 4, and here comes 3rd down and 3 for the Pirates with 1:30 to go in the first quarter.
1: You know, the Pirates did most of their damage last week against Everman on the ground. You can tell the West Mesquite coaches noticed that on the films they watched this week. So the defense we're seeing right now from West Mesquite is definitely one designed to stop the run. No doubt about that. And let's see if they go back to this 5 or 6 man line. This time it's a 5-man front.
0: Hall motions the running back out of the backfield. QB draw. Hall will be brought down just across the line of scrimmage. Needed 3 and only got 1. It's 4th down and 2, and you're in an interesting spot of the field where you might for a second think about going for it.
1: Yeah, it's a tough decision. Not to go for it here, but the previous field position situation has been so dire for Poteet. You know they have to be tempted to punt the ball and pin West Mesquite deep if they're going to go for it here on 4th down and 2.5.
0: You wonder if the 3rd down play gave us the hint that they would do this. Under center Hall, they're going to try a tush push, and they didn't get it. West Mesquite was ready for that, and Bryce Dotson, along with about 7 of his friends, made the tackle, and Poteet will turn it over on downs.
1: Yeah, that one might have looked good on paper, but on the field on Friday night against the West Mesquite defense, it didn't pan out too good. And West Mesquite takes over at their own 45-yard line.
0: So it'll officially be the third turnover for Poteet now. And West Mesquite has good starting field position again as we near the end of the first quarter. Hand off Roshan Smith for the first time in the game. Up the middle for a gain of a couple to the 48-yard line. Roshan Smith, who, as Steve mentioned earlier in our pregame comments, averaged over 7 yards a carry a year ago. In week one against Mansfield Timberview, 8 carries for 29 yards. Just wasn't able to get anywhere, really, against that Timberview defense, and neither was Robinson. That's the end of the first quarter here at Memorial Stadium. West Mesquite on the back of Samaje Jordan, a kickoff return for a touchdown, another good punt return that set up a scoring drive for the Wranglers, leading 12-0 over Poteet. Mesquite ISD football will continue in a moment.
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0: West Mesquite in the black jerseys, pants, and helmets now going towards the south end have 2nd and 7 to start the second quarter, and they hand to Roshan Smith again up the middle to the Poteet 49-yard line, sets up 3rd down and 4.
1: Boy, coming off the edge that time, making a nice play, was Tarver, Royce Tarver.
0: 3rd down, handoff Smith. They try to run blitz, and West Mesquite ran right by the blitz and got a 1st down. Inside the 45 to the 42-yard line. They needed 4, and they got 7 on that 3rd down carry by Smith.
1: The Wranglers are pretty big up front. We'll talk about their size tackle to tackle on the offensive line maybe after this play.
0: Here's a toss ahead. Gibson with some blocks in front. Look out. He hits the sideline. 30, 25, and knocked out of bounds. At the 25-yard line, Zylon Gibson, officially a reception on the little toss forward, a 17-yard gain and a 1st down before Sandoval knocked him out.
1: Uh-oh.
0: Hold everything. Penalty marker down, back around the line of scrimmage.
1: Yeah, that'll back him up. Holding call. The offensive line from left to right, this is their weights for West Mesquite. 255, 250, 275. 255 and 280. So some big guys up front this year on the offensive line for West Mesquite.
0: Ends up being a pretty big penalty. It's about 25 lost yards there due to the holding call. Just underway in the second quarter. 1 minute gone by. West Mesquite leading Poteet 12-0. The 36th all-time meeting in varsity football between these schools. 3 receivers to the left. They now bring a man in motion back to the right. Bailey back to throw. Rolls the pocket to the right. Throws on the run. Incomplete.
1: Oh, boy, the officials missed a call there. They had an offensive lineman, number 70, who was a good 10 or 12 yards
0: easily
1: downfield. Now they're taking.
0: He might have been the intended receiver on that play.
1: Boy, oh, boy, the coaches just took number 70 out. We won't mention his name on the air, but they're probably saying, hey, you cannot run a pass pattern. Yeah. You're an offensive
0: The first player. Number on your jersey is a 7, not an 8, son.
1: Well, I can't believe the officials missed that.
0: 2nd down and 18. That was a spot foul on the holding, so that's why the weird yardage. Handoff, look at this one. Busted up the middle, Smith. 1st down and more, 30, 25, 20, 15, 10. Look at the speed. Touchdown, Roshan Smith.
1: Just shift into high gear and put the pedal to the metal as he just blew everybody away. There is some speed right there. It looked to me, Ryan, that there was at least 2 defenders who had the angle on him to be able to make the play at around the 15-yard line, but he just blew right by those guys.
0: That was lightning fast. from Roshan Smith. He just had more yards on that one carry than he did all last week against Timberview. Busting out in a big way, and the extra point now from Dominguez. They're going to try for one, leading 18-0. Out of the hold of Gibson, the kick is away, and it's good. And with 10:40 remaining now in the first half at Memorial Stadium, our new score is West Mesquite 19 and Poteet nothing.
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0: Well, last year, Roshan Smith averaged over 7 yards every time he touched the ball. Right there, he got 50. A touchdown for West Mesquite in the blink of an eye. And it's 19-0 West Mesquite. This has got to feel good if you're the Wranglers to try to get what happened to you last week off your back against a rival, and so far so good for West Mesquite. Here comes the return from Poteet. This is Pillard, and Pillard still on his feet across the 40. And a penalty marker is down. This has been tough sledding for Poteet in the penalty department. This is going to come back. Pillard had gotten across the 40 on the return.
1: Yeah, you see, especially early in the year, you see a fairly high percentage of kick returns, you know, penalties on those. That usually gets cleaned up, though, pretty quickly. But that is a penalty. What was the call? Holding? Okay. Holding against Poteet on the return.
0: Now, the Pirates have had some really bad starting field position in this game so far. This won't be their worst, but could have been a lot better after Pillard had gotten out across the 40. They mark it 10 yards back from the spot of the foul, and they'll mark it at the 22-yard line. Actually, the 23. That's where Poteet will start, right to left in the white jerseys, pants, and helmets. Down 19-0 and in need of a spark. Hall takes the shotgun snap. Play fake across the middle, and that is nearly picked off. He threw it too far in front of Cornelius on a slant, and good coverage provided by Kentrell Blackshear.
1: Yeah, that was nearly picked.
0: He should have intercepted that.
1: It's easy to spot Cornelius. He has those fluorescent lime green shoes on that stand out pretty significantly here on the field.
0: He'll line up across from Blackshear on 2nd and 10 at the Poteet 23. Pressure coming from West Mesquite, and they get in the backfield after the handoff. Connor is blasted. A loss of 3 back to the 20. West Mesquite dialed up the pressure there. Jalen Hicks made the first hit on Connor. It'll be 3rd down and long.
1: Right up the middle of the offensive line, someone ran clean, came right through there untouched. And, you know, the offensive line coach across the way not very pleased with that play for the Pirates.
0: That play was smoked, whether it was a run or a pass, because of that pressure. Five-man front. Hall looking across at that out of the shotgun. Brings a man in motion from the left slot to the right. 3rd and 13, takes the shotgun snap. Standing in a clean pocket. Now it collapses, and he will be hit and sacked. Back at the 16-yard line. West Mesquite's pressure got there. Willie Stevens a big part of that, along with Quentin Stoker. And the Pirates will have to punt the football with 9:20 to go first half. The Wranglers are going to get it back, leading 19-0. And if they punt this anywhere near Samaje Jordan, you fill in the sentence.
1: Yeah, it reminds you of, if you're a longtime Cowboy fan, back in the days when we had Deion Sanders and It just got to where they wouldn't kick the ball to him
0: at all. They kicked it right to him.
1: They kicked it right to him.
0: Samaje Jordan with the return. Sutter step move.

0: 40 and down near the 37-yard line. Good starting field position once again for West Mesquite with 8:45 to play here in this first half. And the Wranglers lead it 19-0. We've got an injured player down on the field now for Poteet High School. That's Bobby Hunter, one of their star linebackers.
1: Well, the North Mesquite Stallions played last night some Thursday night varsity football. They played right here at Mesquite's Memorial Stadium against the Corsicana Tigers. And Corsicana picked up the win that last night. North Mesquite now 0-2 on the season. You know, they played a good game week one. They lost a tight ball game. Now, last night against Corsicana, remind me, Ryan, what that score was. It was
0: 27-14 last night.
1: 27-14.
0: Yeah.
1: And Corsicana picked up the win. Now, tonight, Mesquite High School, they're in action. Some Friday night varsity football for the Skeeters as they take on Chisholm Trail. And Horn High School playing tonight at Hanby against Keller Central High School.
0: Yeah, that was a good ball game last night. North Mesquite coming up short, but fought hard. They were down 20-0 at one point. Made it a one-score game in the fourth quarter. Just came up a little short. Fall to 0-2 on the year. And we've got Bobby Hunter up on his feet now, walking back to the sidelines. West Mesquite ball, first and 10 at the Poteet 37. Leading 19-0 with just under 9 minutes remaining in this first half. Snap, Bailey, hands off to Smith. This time Poteet holds on to him for dear life. Smith with a gain of 3 to the 34-yard line. And on the tackle for the Pirates was Carlos Barnes. Second and 7. Bailey with a shotgun snap, hands off to Smith. Good blocking at the point of attack. Hole closes pretty quickly, though. Smith to the 29-yard line. And we've got a penalty flag that comes in way after the play was over. West Mesquite's clapping like this is coming against Poteet. Official's going to talk about this. This is most certainly some sort of a dead ball foul. The question is, did they get the guy that instigated or retaliated or both? Looks like it's against the Pirates. This is going to move the ball all the way down inside the 15-yard line at the 14.5. It's a big penalty right there against Poteet. That's been something that has bit them a couple times already in this game. Three receivers left, one to the right. Roshan Smith, the running back, to the right of Bailey in the shotgun on first down at the Poteet 14. Bailey looks across at a four-man front, takes the shotgun snap, hands to Smith, and he's slung down in the backfield. Devin Watkins comes off the edge to make the hit. We're going to call it forward progress to the line of scrimmage. It'll be second and 10.
1: West Mesquite this year playing in District 7-5A, Division 1. Other teams in that district are Bryan Adams, Crandall, Mesquite, North Mesquite, W.T. White, Tyler Sunset, and, of course, West Mesquite. So let's see. That is 1, 2, 3, 4, 5, 6, 7, 8, an 18 district there.
0: So they'll start district play in another couple of weeks. Good pressure here by Poteet, and they sack Bailey back at the 20-yard line. Amari Bowman came untouched off the edge to sack Bailey, and a loss of 5 will bring up third down and 15.
1: Well, the Pirates need to hold here in the worst way. If you're a green and white fan, Poteet already trails in this one, 19-0 to West, who's off to a great start tonight. See what West Mesquite can do here. It's third down and what? Third and 16.
0: We're going to have two running backs start in the backfield in this formation, and now they motion Smith out to the left slot. Bailey back to throw, third and 15, rolling to the right, fires on the run, caught. Is it inbounds? No, incomplete. They say his toe was on the sideline, intended that time for Jaden Henderson. And it's going to be fourth down. Now it's a 37-yard field goal from here, or it's fourth and 16.

0: got to get to the five, so they're going to try a 37-yarder. The field goal team will come out. That'll be Mario Dominguez, number 14. Zylon Gibson will hold.
1: Earlier in the game, they had an extra point blocked. So we'll see if the Pirates have eyes on doing that again.
0: The problem on that operation was the high snap. This time it's a perfect snap. The kick was away, but they blow the play dead, and it's a false start against West Mesquite. Now, the kick was wide left.
1: Yep, it was very wide, not really close to being through the uprights. But a mistake, another mistake by Poteet gives them another chance here.
0: Well, I think it was a false start against West Mesquite.
1: Oh, was it? Okay, I'm sorry.
0: So it actually saved them and gives them another chance, but it's going to be from further back.
1: I saw the people up top clearly jump off sides for Poteet, but evidently West Mesquite moved first, and so that's the penalty. So now it's a 42-and-a-half, 43-yard field goal.
0: Here's the snap. It's again high. Gibson got it on the tee. Dominguez gets it away and gets it through. Wow. They needed a false start penalty. 6:42 remaining in this first half, and Mario Dominguez from 42 yards away gives West Mesquite a 22-0 lead. And our coverage of Mesquite ISD football will continue in a moment.
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0: Well, 42 yards, Mario Dominguez able to put it through after he missed what would have been a 37-yard attempt. It did not end up counting because of a false start penalty against West Mesquite. So sort of a weird break for the Wranglers, and the kickoff from Dominguez will go out of the end zone for a touchback. Well, if you're the Pirates, Steve, you need a shot in the arm offensively here. You need something good to happen for you. Down 22-0. Still a lot of football left to be played. We're about halfway through this second quarter.
1: And, you know, they've shown the ability to move the football. What has blown up in their face, though, is after they've made a couple of big plays, is they have a big loss. They'll give up a negative yardage play, and that's really killed some of their drives. And they haven't just been a 1-yard loss. I mean, some pretty big losses that they have to stay away from here to keep those drives alive.
0: They're going right to left at the 25. Fake the handoff, Hall's in trouble. He lost the ball. Able to recover it, and there is a penalty marker down in the pocket. That play was doomed from the beginning for Poteet. They lose yardage back to the 19-yard line. It's a loss of 6, and they just picked up the flag. Well, that's a tough start to the drive.
1: There's one of those plays I just mentioned. You have to stay away from the negative plays. They just had another one. Now it's second down and 15.
0: And they're huddling up here to try and call a play with 6:15 remaining in the second quarter. They'll break the huddle with Hall under center, lone setback. Two receivers stacked in tight on each side of the formation. Hall with a 7-step drop wants to throw and lost his footing as he climbed the pocket, made that throw a little errant. Incomplete, intended for Cornelius. It'll be third down and long coming up.
1: And, the Pirates probably will need to watch out for another blitz package coming from West Mesquite. They have really heated up the Pirates on situations like this earlier in the ballgame.
0: The Wranglers have shown pressure pre-snap and then delivered.

0: an incomplete pass in his fourth down.
1: I've heard some people call that wide the heck open. And he was. But he didn't catch it, and that's the important part. And it's fourth and 16, and the Pirates really have no choice here but to punt the football away. And I'm just going to implore him again that number two is back there for West Mesquite, and he can really run fast. And you are allowed to punt the ball out of bounds. But we'll see what they decide to do. Jordan has been a killer tonight in the return game, both punt returns and kick returns. He returned the opening kickoff 87 yards for a touchdown. Wranglers are showing like they might bring some pressure on this punt.
0: And the punter for Poteet is not very deep behind the line of scrimmage here.
1: And they blocked it. It's blocked. It'll be picked up. Well, I thought it'd be picked up by West Mesquite. They muff it, and the Pirates recover.
0: Wow.
1: Wow.
0: Well, I saw that formation, and I'm like, he's not deep enough. He needs to back up 4 yards at least from where he was to take that snap. And sure enough, it was easily blocked by West Mesquite. But then trying to pick it up, they muffed it over there, and now it should be Poteet's ball, shouldn't it, Ryan?
1: Yeah, they've already made that ruling.
0: Okay.
1: Poteet's going to get the football back here with 5:42 left in the second quarter. Devin Watkins recovered it after it was muffed by West Mesquite's return team. And so new life for the Poteet offense. But I'll second what you said, Steve. I mean, there's no way the punter was at normal depth there on that formation, and that was pretty easily blocked. You could see that coming. Turned out to be just fine, though, for Poteet as they recover the muffed punt. They've got first down right to left at their own 21-yard line. 22-0 West Mesquite with the lead. Just under halfway through this second quarter. Slot left for Hall in the gun on first down. And look at a cross at a five-man front. Two linebackers, four in the secondary. Shifts the running back to his left shoulder. Hands it off, tripped up at the line of scrimmage, and then absolutely de-cleated by West Mesquite's Jalon Hicks. And I think Hicks may have drawn a flag for that particular hit.
0: Boy, that was
1: either the hit or the celebration after the hit, but it's a penalty flag against West Mesquite.
0: Yeah, that was a great hit, a great defensive play. Now, he did, I know the referees try to keep things under control, and rightfully so. I think that might have been a little, I didn't see that much in it, really. But the officials did, and that's who has the flags. So they did throw that. Two of them did, not just one.
1: Yeah.
0: Two officials did throw the flag there.
1: You know where it's really easy to be an official from?
0: Up here.
1: 300 feet in the air. Isaiah Hall back to throw across the middle. Cornelius on a slant, first down into West Mesquite territory, and carrying a couple of defenders with them to the 47-yard line, 16 yards from Isaiah Hall to Kyler Cornelius.
0: Nicely done. He got the ball out of his hands quickly that time, which is certainly a good plan against this very tough West Mesquite pass rush here tonight.
1: Well, this drive has been sort of a gift for Poteet. They just need to unwrap it. 4:50 to go in the half. First down at the West Mesquite 47. The running back shifts over to the left shoulder. He takes the handoff. It's Gibson, and Gibson will have a first down carry. Oh, I beg your pardon. They're going to bring him down just short at the 43-yard line.
0: He just fell down.
1: Yeah, he sure
0: he tried to make a cut, and he lost his footing. He had a good, at least 10 more yards on that run until he fell down.
1: We've seen a couple of Pirates slip out on the turf tonight. Notice that from Hall in the pocket on those deep drops from under center. Second down and 8. They only gave him 2 on that run. Probably should have had 12. 4 minutes to go in the half. Trips receivers left, nobody lined up out to the right. The running back is Connor, and they fake the handoff. Hall keeps it, trying to weave his way through traffic, trying to reverse field. He's got to cut up the field lot of dancing. And

0: he lost yardage that he could have had. And they end up with a positive gain of 2, but could have been 5-6 maybe. 3rd and 5 coming up.
1: Yeah, I agree, Ryan. He could have planted that foot and taken it right up the field there and gotten 3 or 4 more yards probably, but he was trying to make the big play, not the 5-yard play, but the 20-yard play, and it didn't work out that time.
0: And a whistle to stop play here. It's going to be a timeout with 3:21 remaining in this second quarter, an official's timeout. West Mesquite had a player fall to the turf. They're going to come out and get the training staff to check him. Over at Hanby Stadium, Horn taking on Keller Central. Horn fell behind early in that ball game. We'll try to get an updated score here in just a moment. North Crowley leading South Lake Carroll 20-13. Louisville, listen to this score. The Louisville Fighting Farmers 35, Byron Nelson nothing.
1: Yeah, the Fighting Farmers are for real the last couple of years. Louisville, another good team here in 2026.
0: Coppell leads the number one team in the state, Waxahachie 10-7 on the road right now. Boy, that's a good ball game. We'll keep our eyes on that one all night long. Allen leads DeSoto 21-0. DeSoto may go 0-2 to start the year after they were beat last week by St. Thomas Aquinas out of Florida. And Allen may go to 2-0 with wins over Duncanville and DeSoto. 3rd down, 5. Handoff. Connor, first down for Poteet. Good strong run behind the right guard. Got to the 35-yard line for a gain of 7.
1: He really attacked the line of scrimmage nicely on that run. He really hit the point of attack aggressively. Bounced off a tackler or two. Good tough run there for the first down.
0: Rockwall Heath leads Highland Park 13-6. Last night, Frisco Lone Star beat Simon Gratz out of Pennsylvania 48-24. 1st and 10, Poteet at the West Mesquite 35. Snap back, Hall wants to throw. Climbs the pocket, steps up, now runs it himself, and is going to get close to a first down. Isaiah Hall showing off the wheels and will gain 10 and a first down for Poteet.
1: You can just sense it, Ryan, right now, that youngster, Hall, the quarterback for Poteet, getting his feet settled. He's getting his, he's getting grounded. He's getting more comfortable as the game progresses. And he's starting to play right now with a lot of confidence.
0: He gets to the 25-yard line of West Mesquite, 2:18 to go. This will probably be the final play before the 2-minute timeout. Snap back. Play fake across the middle. Cornelius with a contested catch down at the 14-yard line. That's a gain of 11 from Hall to Kyler Cornelius. They have loved that little quick slant route. And we have reached the 2-minute timeout here at Memorial Stadium. West Mesquite leads 22-0, but the Pirates are on the move. They'll have first down at the West Mesquite 14 when you come back. Mesquite ISD football will continue in a moment.
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0: 2 minutes to go in the first half, 22-0 West Mesquite with the lead alongside Steve Glenn. I'm Ryan Castle. Gil Palmer's here. Gavin Figgard's here providing technical support on our video broadcast. And Patrick Ross back at master control. 1st down, 10 at the 14-yard line of West Mesquite. Poteet has moved the ball nicely on this drive. It was prolonged by a muffed punt for West Mesquite. And Hall will be in the gun on 1st down at the West Mesquite 14. Connor, the running back. Hall back to throw. They go fade. They go right side into the end zone. Incomplete. Cornelius, the intended receiver, but a penalty flag is down in the secondary.
1: Yeah, penalty flag. Let's check that. If that's, it looked like the only thing they can call there is a possible defensive penalty, but let's wait and see. Seems to be a long conversation over there.
0: think Gil Palmer is of the opinion that that ball was uncatchable, and I think there's an argument to be made there, but Poteet's going to benefit here with a pass interference penalty call that will move the ball all the way down to the 2-yard line. By this rule, it happened in the end zone, so they place the ball at the 2. Hall, the quarterback, brings a man in motion. That's Cornelius. Low snap. Hall wants to throw. Lobs it into the end zone. Incomplete. Over the head of just about everybody. It'll be second down and goal, and that play looked pretty wobbly to me.
1: Yeah, it did for sure. This score just called in. Sunnyvale leads Mount Pleasant 7-6. That's late first quarter action. They had a 7:30 kickoff tonight. The Mount Pleasant Tigers visiting in Sunnyvale tonight.
0: Second down goal at the 2-yard line of West Mesquite. 1:52 to go in the half. Hall, the shotgun quarterback. Man comes in motion from the right side. They hand it to him, and not much room. Tackle made at the line of scrimmage. And it's going to be third down and goal now for Poteet.
1: And I tell you what, it's going to be difficult for the Pirates to run the ball in here, I think. That's a big defensive group there, and an aggressive one, especially against the run. Let's see what they try here on third and goal to go.
0: One receiver left and one to the right. The running back is Connor to the left of Hall. Snap back, handoff. Connor started right, turned left, and scored. Touchdown, Jaden Connor, and the Pirates on the board with a minute 12 to go first half on a very impressive drive.
1: Well, it really was, especially with all the pressure. You know, they had to just start, feeling down 22 to nothing, but a good composed drive there. They get on the board with 1:12 to go in the first half.
0: Now the point after try from Danny Diaz. Out of the hold of James Pelez, and Diaz puts it up and in. 1:12 to go here in the first half. The Pirates have cut it to a 15-point lead. It's now West Mesquite 22 and Poteet 7.
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0: Two-yard touchdown run by Jaden Connor. Poteet on the board now, 22-7. West Mesquite still leading. Here's a squib kick picked up at the 25-yard line. The return by West Mesquite's Marvin Murphy, and he'll be taken down at around the 35-yard line. Good coverage downfield by Poteet on special teams. Got to the 32. That's where they'll start the drive with 1:07 left and two timeouts remaining. Tackle was made by Christian Blake. Well, we mentioned a few scores earlier to you from around the area. It's fascinating to me, Steve, what we've seen over the last two or three years with high-profile, big-time programs playing one another in the non-district. We'll talk more about that in a minute. Throw by Bailey out to the left side is incomplete. Had to get rid of it quickly with some pressure coming in the pocket. It'll be second and 10. North Crowley last week played Aledo. They beat them. This week they play South Lake Carroll. They're beating them.
1: Yeah.
0: It's just fun to watch.
1: It really is. You know, you used to have to wait to about the third round in the playoffs to see matchups like that, but not anymore.
0: Bailey takes the shotgun snap, rolls the pocket to the right, looks downfield and then just tosses the ball out of bounds. Good pursuit by Poteet. Couple of guys on his tail. That was London Taylor Boyd, one of the guys providing pressure, along with Amari Bowman, the linebacker. Third down and 10 coming up, 56 seconds left.
1: Looks like he called timeout. I think he did. West Mesquite.
0: They call a timeout with the clock stopped. 56 seconds remaining. The Wranglers down to one timeout left. South Grand Prairie leads Arlington Bowie 10-6. Denton Geyer leading Melissa 10-2. Allen has extended its lead over DeSoto 28-0. Duncanville looking to bounce back from that loss last week to Allen, and they're playing a non-district game, which is bizarre to me. Playing a non-district game against Cedar Hill and leading that game 7-0. We mentioned earlier Heath leading Highland Park 13-7. Salina and one of the best teams in Taps, Argyle Liberty Christian, tied at 7 in the first quarter of play. Out of the timeout, third and 10 for West Mesquite. Bailey takes the snap, fakes the handoff, and throws it to the right side for Gibson. Incomplete, trying to check it down to him in the right flats. Went over his head, and three straight incompletions. West Mesquite will have to punt the football with 52 seconds left here in the half.
1: Yeah, that decision and then the incompletions that followed is going to give Poteet the football with good field position here. And two timeouts left with just under a minute to play until halftime.
0: Keller Central led Horn 14-3 at the end of the first quarter. It's now 21-11. Horn down by 10 in the second quarter of play over at Hanby Stadium. Tyler Sloan and Matt Kane are over there calling that game on our video-only broadcast. And before a delay of game was called, West Mesquite burns its third timeout of the half. So they'll have none remaining with 52 seconds left, getting ready to punt the ball back to Poteet. I wanted to ask you about this, Steve, while we have a second. We mentioned this on our broadcast last night, but coming up at the end of September, we have something that I'm not sure has ever happened. Maybe you can recall a time where it has. But all five of our Mesquite ISD teams will play in one of our two home stadiums the weekend of September 24th and the 25th. We've got four teams at home, and one of those will play another Mesquite ISD team in a district game. And so all five teams will be playing in a home stadium that weekend.
1: You know, I don't remember that happening either.
0: Punts just barely away, and that's going to go by Pillard. And it's going to take a big West Mesquite hop all the way down to the 15-yard line. Turns out to be a really good punt for West Mesquite. It'll be Poteet ball with 42 seconds left. They're at their 15-yard line.
1: No, I don't remember that happening either since we grew to a 5A district. I mean, 5-team district.
0: We'll have two games on Thursday night and two games on Friday night, and one of those games on Friday will feature Mesquite High School versus West Mesquite. In a district ball game, of course, those two teams now in the same district, 7-5A Division I, along with North Mesquite as well. Isaiah Hall will roll the pocket to his right, looking to go deep down the sideline. He just throws it out of bounds. Had a couple of receivers over there, but nobody open. Second and 10 coming up, 36 seconds left.
1: The Pirates this year play in District 5A Division II football with South Oak Cliff, Hillcrest, Woodrow Wilson, Thomas Jefferson, Samuel, Molina, Adamson, and Seagoville. That's a district the Pirates certainly can compete well in, I think, Ryan.
0: Yeah, South Oak Cliff, obviously the one team there that gives you a little bit of trouble, but everyone else you have to feel pretty good about competing well against. Second and 10, handoff, Connor right up the middle for a gain of one.
1: That's a 9-team district. Sort of unusual to have 9 teams in a district, but at high school.
0: Our that means that Poteet will start.

0: district play very soon. The rest of their regular season games will be district ball games. Third down and 9 to go. And I don't think the Pirates are going to run another play in this first half. Third and long back at their own 16. They're just going to go to the break, down 22-7. And remember that it will be Poteet to get the ball to start the third quarter. Stay tuned for our Whataburger halftime report. We'll have stats from the first half, scores from all across the area, and we'll start, as always, with our halftime trivia contest, where we'll give away a $35 gift card to Whataburger, thanks to our friends at Whataburger of Mesquite. Mesquite ISD football from Mesquite's Memorial Stadium will continue in a moment.
1: Let's be real. The odds of a high school athlete getting a college scholarship and making it to the pros are pretty slim. 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It's okay to dream of becoming a pro athlete, even a famous one. But that's not why I play. My reason why? I love the competition.
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8: Welcome back to Mesquite Memorial Stadium. It's halftime and the teams are in the locker rooms. 22-7 is the score. West Mesquite with the lead over Poteet. Right now on the field, the inductees into the 2026 Mesquite ISD Hall of Honor are taking the field. They'll be introduced to the crowd here in just a second, and we'll talk more about that in a minute. But right now it's time for the halftime trivia question. We'll give away a gift donated tonight by Whataburger of Mesquite, a $35 gift card from Whataburger of Mesquite to the first one who calls in and knows this trivia question tonight. It is about high school football and college football in a way. Joey McGuire is the head coach at Texas Tech University right now and is doing a very nice job, but for a number of years, in fact, for most of his career, he was a high school football coach. He was at an area high school not too long ago. He was there for 14 years, and he won 3 state championships in high school football at that high school. That's the question tonight. Where did Joey McGuire, the now head coach at Texas Tech, where did he coach his high school football? Ryan, give us that number again.
0: Yeah, 972-882-7768. And we do want to remind our listeners, you cannot have won a prize from KEOM in the last 60 days to be eligible. So if you know you've already won this year, then just please wait a few weeks until it's been 60 days, and then you can call in again, and we'll give some other folks a chance to call in and win that prize.
8: Well, the phone's already ringing to our right. In fact, it looks like Gil already has a winner, so thanks for all the calls tonight. So if you couldn't get through, we do have one more giveaway. That'll be at the after the first score in the second half. We'll give a $25 gift card away from the sale place right here in Mesquite. It's halftime here at Mesquite's Memorial Stadium. We are glad you joined us. Stay tuned. We'll continue our halftime comments right after this.
9: 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It gives us hope for the future. High school sports, there's so much more than just a game. This message presented by the Texas University Interscholastic League and the Texas High School Athletic Directors Association.
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8: Welcome back here to Mesquite's Memorial Stadium. It's halftime, 22-7 the score. West Mesquite with the lead over Poteet. The Hall of Honor inductees being introduced to the crowd, and we'll talk about those guys and gals in here in just a few minutes. But right now, Ryan, you know, obviously we take a look around the state of Texas to high school football scores, some small-town Texas scores, and we like to do that every week on the halftime show. So let's take a look at that right now. I noticed this big score in the paper last week, Blanket High School. You know, Ryan, they beat Panther Creek last week, 72-26. So a big year, a big ball game for Blanket High School. Now, that's six-man football. Have you ever seen a six-man football game?
0: I have not. Never seen a six-man football game.
8: They score a lot of points sometime. In six-man football last week, Blanket beat Panther Creek, 72-26. Bovina High School. Now, I didn't even know Bovina had a football team, but evidently they do. Bovina last week beat Floydada, 22-8. Now, Floydada, one of the more interesting mascots in the state. They're the Floydada Whirlwinds. And if you've ever been out in that part of the state, you know why they have that mascot. Clifton beat Bosqueville in a Hill Country ball game there. You know, they beat Clifton beat Bosqueville 28-21. That was quite a shootout. And our Armadillos, Ryan, the San Saba Armadillos, we always like to keep up with those guys. They had a tough one last week. De Leon beat San Saba 40-7. So the Armadillos have to regroup this week in high school football.
0: Yes, they do. Yes, they do. Blanket High School. Would you say they covered?
8: They have good coverage in the secondary.
0: Oh. Well, some college football coming up tomorrow. And, you know, started last week. We saw TCU lose to North Carolina. There were a few other games here and there. But really, it gets underway tomorrow. And not a ton of ranked matchups this weekend. In fact, I think there's only one matchup between ranked opponents. That's Louisville against Ole Miss, I believe. Louisville number 24 against number 9, Ole Miss. But, oh, it'll be good to have college football back on the television this week, that's for sure.
8: Well, let's take a minute here to recognize and celebrate these great inductees into the 2026 Mesquite ISD Athletic Hall of Honor. Some great ones here tonight. Some of these folks, I'm sure you will recognize these names. And we'll start it off. One of the athletes recognized this year and inducted, Malik Jefferson, a great linebacker for the Poteet Pirates. A few years ago, went on and played at the Texas campus. He was a Longhorn for Texas and started there. Then I think, Ryan, he spent three seasons, I believe, in the NFL. The last NFL team he played for was the Dallas Cowboys for one season. You know, I heard him talk today as he accepted his award, and he told the crowd there as we listened to him that he had played peewee football, middle school football, high school, college, and professional football. And he said the best times and memories of his life was playing high school football right here in Mesquite at Poteet High School. Friday night lights, playing with your teammates that you had been playing with since elementary school. He really enjoyed his high school career and Poteet.
0: I had the honor to be at Poteet High School as a teacher when Malik was there, and you know, as good of a football player as he is and was, he's a better guy.
8: He
0: just
8: really
0: just
8: is,
0: a really good guy. And when he walked down the hallway with that big smile on his face, and you could just see the kindness and the joy exuding from him, and well, just an honor to know him, and man, he was fun to watch play. A great linebacker for Poteet, and then as much as it pains me to say, for the University of Texas. But what a great career, and again, just a great person Malik Jefferson is.
8: Sarah Wolfskill also was inducted as a trainer, an athletic trainer in the MISD. She started her career at North Mesquite as a trainer, and also was a trainer over at Poteet High School for a number of years. Very highly skilled and very highly respected, and voted now into the Athletic Hall of Honor here in the MISD. Did you work with Sarah as well?
0: I did not. She was at Poteet before my time there, but she was actually at Horn when I was a student. She ended her career at Horn
8: That's
0: High
8: right.
0: School as the athletic trainer, and so I got a chance to know Coach Wolfskill in that capacity, and she was so beloved by every athlete at Horn, and just was such a great presence on staff, on the coaching staff in the building, and just an honor to really know Sarah and Wolfie, as she's called.
8: Ross Hall was nominated and inducted as a legacy member. He was a teacher, coach, administrator. 61 years in education Ross spent. A lot of that as a head basketball coach, but he also became an administrator in the district, was a principal at Mesquite High School for a number of years, and I coached with Ross on his staff there at Mesquite. Funny guy, hilarious guy, and I'll never forget this. One year we were coaching together, and we had a pretty nice varsity team, and we were supposed to go play in early December to Wilmer Hutchins, who had a great team that year. They had Spud Webb playing guard at Wilmer Hutchins. They had their other guard was Ricky Amazing Grace, who went on and had a great career at Oklahoma. They had a 6'10 center, and I can't remember his name, for goodness sakes. I can't remember. Anyway, they were a great team. I mean, an outstanding, one of the best teams in the state. So we come into the school that day, that morning, and Ross comes into the office and he says, "Steve, you know, you're going to have to take the team by yourself to Wilmer tonight. I feel like I'm coming down with the flu." And I said, "Well, I'll tell you what, you better take a vitamin or something, because I'm not taking the team over there by myself." Of course, he was kidding, obviously, but very funny guy, a lot of fun to work with. Ross Hall being inducted tonight. Eddie Phillips. Now, if you're a long, long time Mesquite Skeeter, you would remember Eddie Phillips. He's a quarterback at Mesquite High School back in the late 60s. He went on and played at the University of Texas as starting quarterback for 2 years. He was the guy that came in after James Street left, and he led the Longhorns to a national championship. One of those years running the wishbone for Darrell Royal. And Eddie Phillips, that's a great name from way back in the history of the MISD. That's before your time, right?
0: Yeah, it was. Is he the second Skeeter quarterback now to be inducted? Mike Ford
8: was
0: Eddie
8: in.
0: Eddie Phillips.
8: That's right.
0: Yeah.
8: Kelsey Baker. Now, many of you know Kelsey. She's right here in the district still working. She's the girls' basketball coach at Mesquite High School right now. She had a great career at Horn and then went and played at Texas Tech, for goodness sake. She was a great player at Texas Tech, and glad to see Kelsey today. And you know, you and I have called a lot of her ball games for her teams.
0: Boy, she was a great player. I mean, you could just give her the ball on any possession, get out of the way, watch her go to work, and score the basketball at will. She was a great rebounder as well, good competitor. Really fun to watch her play, and it's been fun to watch her coach and grow and mature in that role as well. And the Skeeters girls have done well under her, and she's contributed quite a bit. I mean, she's created and really started a big-time basketball tournament that Mesquite ISD hosts in late November, and is really at the forefront of that. And big credit to Mesquite ISD, Kelsey Baker, for sure.
8: The one team inducted this year was the basketball team from Mesquite High School that went all the way to the state tournament at Austin and played for the state basketball tournament there. And a great team there. Gary Taylor, the head coach. And I'll really tell you something. I've broadcast now for 43 years. I've broadcast a lot of basketball for a lot of great teams and games, but I've never seen a team play better defense

0: man-to-man defense than that team for Gary Taylor back in, I think it was 2005, I believe, when they went all the way to Austin. Just a great team. I mean, Gary Taylor, you know, Mesquite High School was not a mecca for great basketball until he came in and really turned things around. That's for sure a great team from our past there.
1: And, you know, the players on that team are one thing. You Jeremy Hernandez playing point guard, and you had the Hallam brothers, Travis and Chase, who both went to the University of Denver to play. You had Vertrail Vaughns, who was a great outside shooter, explosive guard. Anthony Wells, a big guy inside who manned the paint. But the coaching staff. Gary Taylor is in the Mesquite ISD Athletics Hall of Honor. Brian Kurtz took over for him at Mesquite High School and went on a 15-year run himself as the head coach there. And then the freshman coach on that staff was P.J. Randall.
0: That's right.
1: And he's been a head coach at several different places now and is out at Forney High School after taking that job this year, left West Mesquite to go out there. And, boy, what a fun team that was to watch.
0: It really was.
1: And a tough team to play, I'll tell you, too, because I was in high school when they were playing. That was that 06-07 year. That was my sophomore year of high school. And, you know, we had a good team over at Horn. We had Quincy Acey. We had John Bowman, some really explosive players on our own. But I tell you, that defense you're talking about really shut us down and made things tough on us. And that was a really good basketball team for sure.
0: The coach that went in this year, two coaches, were inducted into the Hall of Honor. Mark Elam from North Mesquite High School, the head coach there for a number of years, who came in right after North Mesquite, you know, they opened up Poteet High School, and a lot of those athletes at North then were split and went to Poteet and North. And when Mark walked in the door over there at North Mesquite High School, that first team he only had nine seniors on the entire team playing 6A football. So it was a very tough year. They went 0-10. But he talked about that team today. He said he was as proud of that 0-10 team who built the platform as far as the effort and intensity of play that kind of helped build the way. And, of course, a few years later, they were the number one ranked team in in Texas and the nation in high school football. And they played Odessa Permian right here at this particular venue. Over 23,000 were here that night. North Mesquite ranked number one in the state. Odessa Permian ranked number two. The Stallions win at 22-0 over Odessa Permian. And Mark Elam really just a great guy. And I'll tell you one thing. He got up there and gave a speech today. And when he sat back down, I think all of us were ready to play a ball game right then. I mean, he's quite a motivator. And certainly glad to see Mark. And he's going into the Hall of Honor. Of course, Mike Coffey. Well, not Mike Coffey. That's the dad. But Jason Coffey was his fine running back. And he had some great teams.
1: Yeah, he really did. Those North Mesquite teams in the 90s were so tough. And, you know, that wasn't easy to do, right, for Mark Elam. I mean, you're following a legend in Coach Childress there at North Mesquite. And there's just been several really high-level coaches. Steve Bragg was there, of course, before he became AD. But what a job Mark Elam did continuing that streak of excellence for that North Mesquite football program.
0: Of course, after that, he did leave Mesquite and went to Rockwall as their athletic director. And I'll be forever grateful to Mark there because he stepped up and was a big benefit to my family as he hired both Jill and Scott, my two children, to coach there in Rockwall. So he finished as an AD. Well, let me think about that. I don't think he came out. He left the AD for a while.
1: Yeah,
0: he went to Mamon Forest and coached. That's right.
1: Yeah.
0: So anyway, Mark Elam inducted. And the last coach we'll mention also inducted was Ted Now, the longtime baseball coach over at Poteet High School. Had so many great teams over there. And it was really great to hear some of his ex-players talk about how much Ted meant to them. And really a great guy. Did you ever meet Ted?
1: I did. Yeah, I knew Ted well, and I knew his sons better. His sons are around my age, and Ted's such a credit to the Poteet High School community, to Mesquite ISD at large. He was the coach there for 15 seasons. The Pirates went to the playoffs in 12 of those years, including six district championships, the regional finals three times. Of course, they played in the state tournament and went all the way to Round Rock. He won 373 ball games as the head coach at Poteet High School. And I wasn't there this afternoon, but I have no doubt that all of his players would speak very highly of him and the impact that he made on their lives. And you know this just as well as anybody, Steve, in your time at coaching. Coaching, yes, the wins and losses are important. Yes, what you do on the field is important. But building into young men and young women character and integrity and honor and those characteristics, that's what it's really all about. And I think that both Mark Elam and Ted Nowell and every coach that we've had inducted into the Hall of Honor fit that mold just as much as they did being a successful coach on the field or on the court.
0: Well, that's true. You know, still to this day, and it's been years since I was actually on the sidelines or in the gyms coaching, but still from time to time, you know, I'll be going somewhere out to eat or shopping or someplace, and somebody will holler out, "Coach Glenn." Now, immediately I know, as I turn around, that person has to be fairly old because that was a long time ago. But still great to see those ex-players that come up and talk to you and visit.
1: Well, and I've seen that myself at some ball games that you and I have called. Sometimes it'll be the officials who come over and say, "Coach Glenn," and they'll talk about being in your history class at Agnew, or, "Hey, you were my basketball coach at Mesquite High School." And those relationships matter, and they last, and that's an eternal and kingdom impact there that a lot of coaches make, and certainly grateful for the coaches that I had here in Mesquite ISD that took time to pour into me. And such an important profession, obviously, education making such an impact on the world, and great to celebrate that today with this Athletics Hall of Honor class.
0: So, inducted today into the MISD Athletic Hall of Honor, Malik Jefferson, Sarah Wolfskill, Ross Hall, Eddie Phillips, Kelsey Baker, Mark Elam, Ted Nell, and the basketball team from Mesquite High School who went all the way to Austin to play for the state championship. They lost to Duncanville that day, who, by the way, had four Division I college basketball scholarship guys on that particular team. And they played Duncanville a very good ball game that afternoon in Austin, Texas. Well, we'll be back to continue our halftime programming after this word.
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3: 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It's proof that ordinary people can turn a flash of inspiration into lasting success. All it takes is an idea and the courage to pursue it.
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2: 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But there's another frontier, just as mysterious and a lot closer to home. Our oceans, a realm filled with fantastic creatures, amazing landscapes, even remnants of past civilizations. Science and the Sea takes you on a journey into this world every weekend on KEON. 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While space may be the final frontier, there's still a lot to discover and understand right here on Earth. 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
3: Back here at Mesquite's Memorial Stadium, let's say congratulations to Edgar Cordova of Mesquite, Texas. He called in first and knew that Joey McGuire was formerly the head football coach at Cedar Hill High School. He won three state championships for the Longhorns of Cedar Hill before moving on to Baylor to be a part of their staff under Coach Art Briles and then later Matt Rule, and then moved on to become the head coach for Texas Tech. So thanks, Edgar, for calling in. You're the winner tonight of that $35 gift card to Whataburger. Edgar is a 1996 graduate of Poteet High School, says that he loves high school football here on KEOM. We've got one more giveaway tonight. It's a $25 gift card to the Sale Place, and that will come up after the first score of the second half. We'll be back for the start of the second half. West Mesquite leading Poteet 22-7. Mesquite ISD football will continue in a moment.
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3: Back here at Mesquite's Memorial Stadium, the West Mesquite Lariats finishing up their performance at halftime. The pride of Poteet, the band at Poteet High School walking off of the field. And boy, Friday night, just so fun in Mesquite ISD. So many athletes, so many students involved in one way or another, and getting a chance to witness that on the field right now. Well, last night in college football, a crazy ball game as Colorado comes back to beat Georgia Tech 14-13. The Yellow Jackets of Georgia Tech trying to figure out things post the Haynes King era, and it gets off to a rocky start as Colorado beats them in comeback fashion 14-13. One game that I'm interested in tonight is Miami, the national runners-up from a year ago, taking on Stanford at Stanford.

0: And right now the Hurricanes up 14-3. They're still in the first quarter there in California. So the Hurricanes and Coach Mario Cristobal off to a good start in that one. Oklahoma also starts their season tonight. They're playing at home against UTEP, and the Sooners started that game at 7 o'clock. Let's see if we can get a score on that one. Yeah, there it is. Oklahoma 27-0 up on UTEP, and that game is at halftime.
1: You know, this is the weekend that a lot of the college football games, not all of them necessarily, but it seems like a high percentage of them, are pretty going to be pretty lopsided, one-sided affairs, because a lot of teams don't play a real strong opponent on that week one situation. There are a few exceptions here and there, but I would think most the average margin of victory tomorrow in college football will be 30-plus.
0: I would agree with that. Indiana, the defending national champions, open at home against North Texas. They are 40.5-point favorites in that ball game. And so what that means is that right now at 8:39 on Friday night, it's 14-0 Indiana with the lead. Ohio State, number one in the country, will open tomorrow at 11:30 against Ball State. That's a 49.5-point spread. They got to be careful, though. Next week is the Texas game. That'll be a huge top five matchup if Texas can beat Texas State. That's who they open up with, and the Longhorns 29.5-point favorites in that ball game. The big game tomorrow is at night. It's LSU at home against Clemson. Now, the Clemson Tigers open the year unranked, which is a little crazy.
1: Yeah, it is.
0: They're unranked. They're traveling to LSU to Tiger Stadium to play a night game in Death Valley. LSU 10-point favorites in that one. The Tigers of LSU opening up at number 11 in the country. And, of course, a lot of controversy surrounding that program.
1: I mean, Lane Kiffin, can he not stay out of control? You know, it just seems to follow him everywhere. And, you know, when you see him on TV and you hear him talk, I mean, he doesn't seem to be, you know, that outrageous of a personality necessarily, but it just seems like he's always in the middle of some sort of a situation.
0: Yeah, of course, all the talk last year about him leaving Ole Miss as they were in the playoff to take the head coaching spot at LSU after Brian Kelly was let go, and now his latest tactic is to try to get guys who have been in training camp with NFL teams back playing college football, and a judge in Louisiana seems intent on letting him do that.
1: Yeah, which is ridiculous, it seems to me. At least that's my legal
0: opinion. And everybody has, you know, debunked it and certainly come out against it, including the SEC, who is suing one of its member schools in federal court, as it came out yesterday. The college football playoff also came out and denounced the using of former NFL players on college rosters. So we'll see. Who knows what ends up happening tomorrow if those two players end up playing for LSU. But that's been really more of the story than what's going to go on the field tomorrow night between LSU and Clemson. The only ranked matchup, as I mentioned, is Louisville, number 24 in the country, at number 9, Ole Miss. So the first game for Ole Miss post Lane Kiffin era will happen actually at the home of the Tennessee Titans Sunday night in Nashville at Nissan Stadium. Ole Miss against Louisville. And then a game I'm interested to watch Monday night, Labor Day, number 19 SMU will travel to Tallahassee, Florida to take on unranked Florida State, and SMU's going to open as a 3-point favorite in that ball game. Coach Rhett Lashley, quarterback Kevin Jennings, back for another year, and we'll see what the Ponies are able to do in 2026.
1: You know, I remember running across this information that I actually now can only remember half of it, but I was interested to look at Tarleton football, the Texans football. Can you look there and see who they play? That's an interesting place there. If you've never been to a ball game there on their campus, it's a very nice, cool. It's not a new stadium or anything, but it's a very good venue to watch and to broadcast. I've broadcast from there as well. But they are getting to be a pretty solid football program there. They're I think they are now Division I, are they not?
0: Yeah, they're an FBS program now, and they beat Prairie View last week, 49-30 in week zero. So Tarleton 1-0, and they will travel to Bowling Green tomorrow.
1: Yeah, Bowling Green, that's
0: take
1: it.
0: On Bowling Green.
1: Now, who's favored in that ball game?
0: Oh, let's see if we can figure that information out. It doesn't look like it's on this particular page that I'm looking at.
1: Well, right now the West Mesquite Band is performing in a big band. They have maybe the biggest band in Mesquite right now. The band at West Mesquite, a very fine performing band, and their flag corps is about taking up the whole field as well. This is a big group of young men and women from West Mesquite participating, and of course a very good UIL activity, extracurricular activity in their band program there. Pretty impressive numbers right there as far as
0: really
1: student
0: is.
1: Participation.
0: Yeah, and our band programs have done a great job. Michael Stringer's the Director of Fine Arts in Mesquite ISD and does a great job of providing leadership for band and choir and all of our fine arts theater as well. And yeah, the West Mesquite Band, very healthy participation numbers, and they've made it to the state marching contest in San Antonio a few times recently. Of course, Poteet has as well, and they've won a couple of those state marching contests in the school's history, three of them, in fact.
1: Well, you're listening to KEOM Radio and our coverage tonight of MISD varsity football. 22-7
2: is the score. Some people would call him a loser. He ran for state office. He was beaten. He started a business. He failed. He ran for Congress. He lost. He was nominated for vice president. He lost again. But he knew only those who never try are the real losers. 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
0: Welcome back to Mesquite's Memorial Stadium. The teams are out onto the field to start this third quarter of play. West Mesquite leads 22-7. Glad to have you along with us. Our coverage of high school football here on 88.5 FM alongside Steve Glenn. I'm Ryan Castle. Gil Palmer, our spotter. Gavin Figgard, our on-site engineer. And our director back at the studios is Patrick Ross. And let's take a look and see what we can find out, if anything, about the first half of play. Statistically speaking, West Mesquite 110 total yards of offense in the first half. Poteet had 98. The Pirates actually had more first downs than West Mesquite in that first half. Poteet with 9 first downs. West Mesquite only had 6. 79 rushing yards for the Wranglers, 31 passing yards, and it's been the reverse of that for Poteet. They have 73 passing yards and 25 rushing yards. Each team has turned it over twice. And individually, really not much to talk about. Roshan Smith, 7 carries for 71 yards, but he got 50 of those on one carry. The leading receiver for either team is Kyle.

0: And
1: my
0: another
1: goodness.
0: Muffed kick
1: in the
0: for
1: world?
0: Poteet, and that's going to go out of the end zone for a touchback.
2: Wow.
0: Well, that's a decent result. Could have been worse for
1: Poteet. Did he not touch that ball?
0: He did, but it's it careens off of him out the back of the end zone. They ruled out a touchback. Well, Poteet has really had trouble fielding kickoffs in this ball game.
1: Yeah, they really have. Well, it was 22-0 West Mesquite, and it was that score pretty quickly, actually. The Pirates have responded. They scored the last touchdown in the first half. Let's see how they can start off here in the second half of play.
0: First down, left to right, white jerseys, pants, and helmets at their 25-yard line. And first down handoff, gain of only about one on that carry for Jaden Connor. It'll be second down and 9 coming up. And that West Mesquite defense has been very tough to run the ball against tonight. Jalen Hicks made the tackle for the Wranglers. Jeremy Williams in his first year as the head coach at West Mesquite, looking for his first win. His team's up 22-7 right now, and a pass into the middle of the field. Man, all alone, not able to put the squeeze on it. Jacaden Smith, the tight end. It'll be third down and 9 coming up.
1: Yeah, it was only about a 5 or 6 yard pattern, so the pass covered about maybe 10 or 12 yards, and it had a little heat on it. I think it got on the receiver a little quicker than he anticipated, and he did not make the catch.
0: Slot to the right, third down and 9. Play fake. Hall steps up in the pocket, goes deep down the left sideline. Cornelius, incomplete. Good pressure to get to Hall, make him get rid of that quicker than he wanted to, and then the coverage on the back end provided by Blackshear. Incomplete, fourth down, and the Pirates will punt the ball.
1: Very nice coverage by Blackshear. He was with the speedy wide receiver Cornelius step for step. Not much of a chance there for completion.
0: So the Pirates will punt the ball away, and this has been an adventure every time tonight. They get away a flip-flop kick. Samaje Jordan back to return, and he'll just let it bounce. And it will roll dead at the 34-yard line. 40-yard punt.
1: This might be West Mesquite's worst field position of the night. I'm not sure about that, but it very well might be.
0: It's at the 34-yard line. 11-11 to go in the third quarter of play. And West Mesquite with the ball. And in the first half, they got a big touchdown run from Roshan Smith. A 1-yard touchdown run by Damarian Robinson. And the big play was the first one of the ball game when Samaje Jordan went 87 yards on the opening kickoff to score a touchdown. First down handoff to Damarian Robinson, and he's brought down in the backfield for a loss of 2. Tackle provided by Jacob Hernandez. Loss of 2 back to the 32-yard line. It'll be second and 12 from there. Jaden Bailey, the quarterback for West Mesquite in the first half, just 3 of 10 passing for 31 yards. He was 3 of 10. Isaiah Hall was 4 of 10. Second and 12, empty gun. They bring Robinson in motion right to left. Errant snap picked up off the turf by Bailey, just trying to make something positive out of this, and will get a yard back to the 33-yard line. It'll be third down and 11 coming up, and some uneven offensive series to start this third quarter.
1: Well, the Poteet defense, the last two snaps of the football, have really been aggressive with what they dialed up here, sending some guys through. Some extra guys came from the outside that time. So very aggressive defensive play calling here as we start the second half, really, for both squads.
0: Bailey on third and long. Play fake. Throws it out right. That pass is caught. A lot of room over there on the right side. Ball poked out and picked up. It's loose. Fumble Ruski.
1: Ball is going everywhere out there.
0: Finally, West Mesquite recovered it.
1: Well,
0: how do you score that play? Zylon Gibson finally recovered it, and the ball ends up all the way at the Poteet 46-yard line.
1: I'm not sure what type of statistical yardage, who do you give that yardage to?

0: I guess you could give it to a fumble, just labored it.
1: Hand off to Robinson, and he'll gain maybe half of a yard. That is not a play that will wind up on either team's highlight film when they look at this after the game.
0: No, both teams had a chance to make a relatively easy recovery, which they did not do.
1: Quick throw, right side, and that's dropped. And these offenses have gotten off to a slow start, both of them, in this third quarter. That was a wide open pitch and catch to Zayden White, but he couldn't grab it. And so it's third down and 10.
0: Reminder to you now, we have one more giveaway tonight. It's a $25 gift card from the Sale Place. We give it away after the first score in the second half by either team. So stay tuned and give us a call.
1: We'll tell you about the football schedule next week for our Mesquite ISD teams. Only one team at home next week. Quick throw left side, Gibson with a catch, quick screen, first down and more, 30, down to the 25-yard line, and Gibson turns on the speed. Has a first down for West Mesquite on a quick jailbreak screen to the left to the 24-yard line and a first down.
0: That's one way to slow down that pass rush is to dial up some sort of a screen pass. Nicely done that time by West Mesquite.
1: They're going to go quickly back to the line of scrimmage here. Two receivers right, two to the left. Play action, quick throw. And right through the hands again of Zayden White. Incomplete. He's had a chance at a couple of catches on this drive. It'll be second and 10, and I beg your pardon, that's Samaje Jordan. Samaje Jordan unable to haul it in. Second and 10 coming up.
0: Last year in 2025, West Mesquite went 11 wins and two losses. They played three rounds deep in the playoffs last year.
1: Bailey hands off. Robinson right up the middle. Turns right to the five, to the goal line. Touchdown. Damarian Robinson. 24-yard score, his second rushing touchdown of the game, and the Wranglers up 28-7.
0: Well, he's fun to watch. You know, he's just one of those running backs, very exciting. He has the speed. He has the elusiveness. He's the total package. Last year, over 1,400 yards rushing, and tonight he's having a good ball game here at Memorial Stadium.
1: And the extra point by Dominguez is up and good. Damarian Robinson, when it's all said and done, may go down as one of the best running backs in the history of West Mesquite High School, and he showed why right there. The little stutter step through the line and then the speed to finish off the run. It's the Wranglers by 22. Mesquite ISD football will continue in a moment. We'll keep it right here instead of taking another break. 8:21 to go in the third. And give us a call right now. We'll give away that last giveaway of the night, 972-882-7768. The Sale Place in Balch Springs, a $25 gift certificate. Be the first caller into the broadcast booth, and we'll be happy to give you that prize courtesy of our sponsor, The Sale Place.
0: Talking about the playoffs last year for West Mesquite, their playoff wins. Let's see here. Let me find that. In the bi-district round of the playoffs, they beat Frisco. The area championship round, they beat Midlothian. Then they lost to Lone Star in the third round of the playoffs.
1: This kickoff will go 1 yard deep in the end zone. The return to the 20-25. Not a bad return here for Cardarin Henderson. And a penalty flag is going to come in after the play was over. And that's going to be against West Mesquite, so tack on 15 more yards to the end of the return. The Pirates will have good starting field position, 8:13 to play here in the third quarter. West Mesquite leading 29-7.
0: One of the West Mesquite coaches down on the sidelines giving some counseling, I guess you could say, to the youngster from West Mesquite who had that penalty called on him. So 15 yards marked off against West Mesquite.
1: Well, Steve, you mentioned that this series in its 36th edition, Poteet has 18 wins, West Mesquite has 17 wins. It doesn't get a lot tighter than that. Hall's going to throw. Quick slant, but it's behind Cornelius, incomplete. Second and 10 coming up. So with a win tonight, West Mesquite would level the all-time series at 18 wins apiece, and it would also be their fourth consecutive win. The last time Poteet won was back in 2021. That was a wild ball game that they won that night, 22-19. There was a crazy blocked punt at the end of that one that gave Poteet the win. Second and 10, three receivers left, running back to the right shoulder of Hall, takes the shotgun snap, hands off, sweet play. This is Connor around the left end and will cross the 45 and get up close to midfield. Gain of about 7 there for Jaden Connor, sets up 3rd down and 3.
0: This score just in. It's halftime in Sunnyvale. The Raiders of Sunnyvale 14, the Mount Pleasant Tigers 13. So they have a good one going there in Sunnyvale.
1: Waxahachie's taking a 21-17 lead over Coppell. Elsewhere, North Crowley all over South Lake Carroll 33-7. Denton Geyer leads Melissa 17-2. Handoff up the middle. Not much running room here for Josiah Gibson. He's going to be brought down at the line of scrimmage. No gain. 4th down and 3 coming up. And Poteet has a decision to make here. Down 22 with 7:15 to go in the third quarter. And the ball around midfield looking at 4th down and 3.
0: As quickly as that defensive end closed down inside that time, if they ran a zone read keep, I think they could pull that ball and run around the edge for some pretty good yardage.
1: 4th and 3. Hall will be in the shotgun. Brings a man in motion from left to right. Snap back, pressured immediately, steps up in the pocket, and just goes down. In the pocket, a sack officially back at the 46-yard line by Bryce Dotson. And Poteet will turn the ball over on downs. Back to the Wranglers with 6:45 left here in the third quarter.
0: 29-7 the score. West Mesquite with the lead over Poteet. They jumped out to a 22-0 lead. It was 6-0 really quickly. I think it took 11 seconds. The West Mesquite Wranglers returned the opening kickoff 87 yards for a touchdown.
1: And before the first down play of the next series for West Mesquite, penalty marker down.
0: Well, this second half has been sort of shaky. A lot of penalties, a lot of...
1: Yeah, we've had some drop passes. We've had some fumbles. Penalty right there to back up West Mesquite to midfield. Ball right in the middle of the block M, in between the hashes. Got a crazy score to update you on here in just a second. Handoff Robinson trying behind the right guard. Just nothing. And he'll like it too. Josiah Randall, big number 90, wrestled him to the turf. Allen and DeSoto locking up tonight in non-district play. Allen leads 50-0 over DeSoto.
0: Good grief.
1: DeSoto lost last week to St. Thomas Aquinas out of Florida. Their aggregate score right now as they play in about the third quarter there in Allen is 98-14 on the season. In the negative, Jaden Bailey going to run out of the pocket, get back to the original line of scrimmage.
0: I don't know what the deal is there, but you know, last year they lost three of their first, you know, four ball games or something like that, and then they went on and won out the rest of the season. So I don't know if are they not playing are they not playing their good players right now? I don't know what the deal is, but you know they're better than that.
1: They have to be.
0: Would think.
1: Yeah, they have to be. They're certainly not that bad. Rockwall Heath has a 27-24 lead on Highland Park there at Wilkerson-Sanders Stadium in Rockwall. Swing pass left side, Robinson shed a tackle. And we'll get to the 41-yard line. Tackle provided by Marcelo Sandoval out in space. Sets up 4th down and 7 to go, and West Mesquite probably in 4-down territory here with the ball at the Poteet 42-yard line, under 6 minutes to go in the third. 29-7, West Mesquite with the lead. They're in no hurry to come to the line of scrimmage. Looks like they are going to leave the offense out there to go for it on 4th and 7. from the Poteet 42. Screen pass left side's caught by Jordan with some work to do to get the first down. And is going to be brought down right around the stick. Looks like he's going to be short. Good job by the Poteet defense to make the stop on 4th and 7. Bring Jordan down just short of a first down. And the Pirates will get the football back with 5:23 remaining here in the third quarter. Let's pause for station identification. 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
2: Music, sports, and information. KEOM Mesquite.
1: First down, Poteet left to right at their own 37-yard line. Hall takes the shotgun snap, hands the ball to Connor, slipped in his first cut, and never recovered. He's going to lose about half of a yard.
0: Well, neither offense has done much at all here in the, well, except West Mesquite made that one big play, one run there. But other than that, the offenses have been sort of hit and miss here in the second half of play.
1: Timeout's going to be called to look at an injured Wrangler down on the field. And you're right, Steve, this has not been the start that either one of these coaching staffs wanted for their offense. Herschel Sims, the offensive coordinator at Poteet High School. Eric Browning is the OC at West Mesquite.
0: You know, the last we talked about last year, the West Mesquite team going three rounds deep in the playoffs. And they've made postseason play, let's see, two years in a row for sure. I have to go back and check if they've been more than that. But I know in 24 and 25, both in the playoffs. If you check the ledger on the Poteet side, their last playoff win was in 2017. Now, they did have a playoff game in 2021. They did make the playoffs in 21. They lost to Burleson. So they're trying to get back in the playoffs. The Pirates are for the first time since 2021.
1: Down 29-7, 5 minutes to go in the third. Back to throw. Hall flicks one downfield and had a man streaking past the defender but couldn't hit him. Incomplete. Tyrell, the intended receiver. Third down and 10 coming up. And you know, Hall has experienced pressure all night long, and I thought it got to him there again, forced him to get rid of that ball a little quicker than he wanted to.
0: That last playoff win for Poteet, by the way, back in 2017, was over Marshall. They beat Marshall that night, 35-30.
1: Third and 10. Hall's under center. 7-step drop. Wide open on the left side, but the pass incomplete. And yet again, another Poteet Pirate losing his footing out on the turf. That pass was intended for Christian Blake, who had slipped out the left side of the formation and was wide open. Would have been an easy first down.
0: Had to have been a 20-yard gain at least. They ran the old throwback play. The quarterback took the snap, rolled to the right. The inside receiver on the right of the offensive formation then drug across the field to the left. It was a throwback from right to left, and he was wide open. No defender within at least 15 yards of him, and they did not complete the pass.
1: So it'll be 4th and 10. And we've got another timeout on the field, and we saw this happen last night as well as the game got deeper into the second half. You start seeing guys starting to cramp up. It's very hot outside, particularly in the afternoons. I think a lot of these schools have shifted to afternoon practices, probably going in the morning early on in fall camp, but players up and off the field under his own power. Here's the punt. Jordan's going to have a return chance from the 20. A little stutter step up to the 25-30 and will fall forward to the 34-yard line. 14-yard return, 4:38 left, third quarter. West Mesquite with the ball back, leading 29-7. Well, if you're the Wranglers, after a tough loss last week, one you'd like to forget, 69-7 in Coach Jeremy Williams' debut. This is a much better result with 4:38 to go in the third. And if you're Poteet, you're a little upset. You haven't been able to keep the momentum you had last week after that 62-35 win over Everman.

0: especially the way the Pirates were able to run the ball last week versus what they have not been able to do so far in this game. Bailey back to throw, first down. They pick up the pressure. He rolls to his right, throws sideline, incomplete.
1: Yeah,
0: over
1: the
0: head of Jordan, incomplete. I think that was a design throwaway.
1: Yeah, it was. He just had no one open, made a good decision, a good experienced quarterback there, just threw it away, lived to play another down. Saw Jenny Johnson today at the Hall of Honor induction ceremony. Good to see her. She sat with us up on the selection committee table to represent her husband, Ed, who he and I worked with for, 38 years or so on these broadcasts.
0: There's a quick throw and a catch and a first down for West Mesquite. All alone, Jaden Henderson in the right slot with a catch and run into Poteet territory to the 44-yard line. A first down for the Wranglers before Jacob Pillard got back to make the tackle.
1: And Jenny listening tonight to this broadcast.
0: Fake handoff to Robinson. Bailey kept it himself and a streak up the middle.
1: Wow.
0: Inside the 35, down to the 30 for 14 more yards. That's the second time they've run that play tonight and the second time Jaden Bailey has gone for big yardage.
1: Yeah, I like that play. That is a little option play. The quarterback looks like to me he's reading that. I'm not sure what his read key is, but whatever it is, he read it correctly that time, Ryan, and busted one up the middle for a nice gain.
0: Timeout called by Poteet with 3:54 remaining in the third quarter. It's West Mesquite 29 and Poteet 7. Mesquite ISD football will continue in a moment.
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0: Hand off to Marion Robinson up the middle. He's going to go untouched. 30 yards, and the Pirates didn't fit that run very well. They blocked it up perfectly, did West Mesquite. And a 30-yard touchdown run for Demarion Robinson, his second long touchdown run of the half. And it's 35-7. The Wranglers' point after try still to come.
1: Nice use of offensive formation there as West Mesquite broke the huddle. They spread the field. They had receivers outside the numbers nearly, to both sides of the field. Wide receivers everywhere. And when they spread the field defensively, the defense spread out. If you pop one at the line of scrimmage, it's over. And that's what happened there. But one of the reasons they scored was simply their offensive formation. And then, as you mentioned, Ryan, obviously a good block at the point of attack.
0: Yeah, that was the center that had that kickout block. And Robbins, I mean, I think I could have scored right there with that
1: big
0: hole.
1: Yeah, I could have made it to the 10.
0: Hey, listen, that's more than some guys. Well, the Wranglers up 36-7 now, and the offense, you've sputtered a little bit, maybe didn't come out as solid as you wanted to look, but when you've got a guy like Demarion Robinson that you can turn and hand the ball off to, that covers a multitude of problems. And we've seen that in this third quarter for West Mesquite. He's had a breakout game here in week two.
1: Yeah, if you have those home run hitters on your team, it does cover up a multitude of sins sometimes. You can just knock it around a little bit, drop it here, drop it there, and then all of a sudden, boom, go 75 and score a touchdown. Now, the coaches don't like to depend on that, but it works out anyway from time to time.
0: Oklahoma's taken a 41-0 lead now on UTEP. A couple of other scores in college football tonight. Miami leads Stanford 21-3. Number 14, USC, leading Fresno State 16-0. Kickoff is fumbled around by Poteet, and they finally fall on it at the 24-yard line.
1: That's been a nightmare for the Pirates tonight, Ryan.
0: I don't know how to explain it, really, to tell you the truth. They've been slipping on their feet. Their hands haven't been able to hold on to the ball very well. Just some plays you want to forget if you're Poteet High School. See if the offense can get going here, starting left to right at their own 24-yard line. Slot and tight end on the left. Snap back to Hall, straight back to throw, across the middle. Cornelius had it tipped and incomplete. Went right off the one on the front of that jersey.
1: That ball hit him right in the chest, like you said, Ryan, and he's going to be disappointed tomorrow when he watches the film. Well, he's disappointed right now, actually. I think we can safely say that he didn't catch that one.
0: Well, we wanted to go with this question at halftime, but we decided to go with Joey McGuire instead. But there's a football game that's going to be played not in the United States week one. We'll tell you more about that in a minute. Hall's going to roll the pocket to the left. High throw.
1: Oh, my goodness.
0: Cornelius couldn't haul it in, and Blackshear was back there to pick it off, but both of the guys missed it. It'll be incomplete. It'll be third and 10.
1: Yeah, Ryan, an NFL game. Another one of those international games.
0: Melbourne, Australia, the site of that game. The 49ers and the Rams will play the first ever NFL game in Australia.
1: I bet they'll have a big crowd there.
0: Is that a country or a continent?
1: You know, it's both.
0: Both. It's both. There's a design quarterback keeper, Isaiah Hall, back to the line of scrimmage on third and 10, and that's it. It's going to be fourth down and long, and the Pirates are going to have to punt the ball here. There comes the punt team on
1: the field. The last big event that I can remember a professional team from the United States traveling to Australia to participate in was the LIV Golf Tournament. They went to Australia and had huge, I mean, it was like 140,000 people there to watch that golf tournament.
0: Poteet in punt formation, and they had 12 guys on the field, maybe?
1: I don't know, Ryan, what that.
0: There's a penalty flag down to stop the play. Well, you were. Yeah, legal substitution, 12 men in the formation. That is a penalty against Poteet, so they'll have to back it up five more yards on the punt here. And it's not Samaje Jordan back returning this time. It's Gibson. Zylon Gibson will return, standing at his own 40-yard line. It's a low snap, and he was down. Oh, my goodness. The punter, when he went down to the turf to pick up the errant snap, had his knee on the turf, and by rule, he is down there. It's a turnover on downs, and West Mesquite is going to start with the ball. Get this, at the Poteet 10.
1: Goodness, the kicking game has been a nightmare for Poteet tonight. It continues right there. West Mesquite with a 36-7 lead. And they have the ball now at the Poteet 10-yard line.
0: 2:58 to go in this third quarter. And if you're Poteet High School, you've got a lot of district games coming up. We'll get back to that in a minute. Here's a handoff up the middle. Nice run on first down for Marvin Murphy. Junior running back will set up a first and goal for West Mesquite at the four-yard line. Snap to Bailey, handoff Murphy again, and a nice tackle made from behind to sling Murphy down at the two-yard line. That was Khalil Johnson, I think, and on the stop. It'll be third and goal.
1: The point of attack on that run was the right tackle. And the defensive end on the opposite side made that tackle.
0: And on third and goal, they wanted to throw off a play action, and Bailey is sacked all the way back at the 12-yard line. So a big loss there on third and goal. It was at the three. Lose 9 yards. And it's fourth and goal now. just going to leave the offense out there on the field and have them go for it. Roche

0: Sean Smith has entered as a running back on the left shoulder of Bailey. They're going to go fade pattern left side. Samaje Jordan just went up and grabbed it out of the mesquite sky. Oh, what a touchdown catch that is. Samaje Jordan. And he's having a heck of a ball game.
1: That's beautiful. That was the play of the game really right there. High in the air to grab that one out of the sky here at Mesquite Memorial Stadium. Another touchdown for West Mesquite. 42-7 with the try for extra point yet to come.
0: That's the first touchdown pass for Jaden Bailey tonight. It's 42-7. Not quite the result we were thinking we might have here in this rivalry game. Low snap picked up by Gibson. He's going to run it, and he is going to score a two-point conversion on a botched low snap on the point after try. Zylon Gibson puts up two more for the Wranglers. It's now 44-7. 1:47 remaining, third quarter. Mesquite ISD football will continue in a moment.
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0: Wranglers had scored 4 rushing touchdowns. Let's add a passing touchdown in there as well from Jaden Bailey to Samaje Jordan, who went up high to grab it and makes it 44-7 after the two-point conversion is successful, sort of an inadvertent two-point conversion try. And now the kickoff will go to the back of the end zone for a touchback. You know, we noticed that last night from North Mesquite. We see it tonight as well from West Mesquite, just these kickoffs that can go 8-9 yards deep in the end zone. These kickers, very impressive legs. Poteet will start first down left to right at their own 25-yard line.
1: Well, you know, the Poteet coaching staff will try to shore up the defense again starting next week. You know, the first time out this year, they picked up a win over Everman 62-35. So they gave up 35 in week one, albeit in a win. Tonight they have given up 44, and we're in the third quarter. Last year, they averaged giving up to their opponents 42 points a game, and it's hard to win ball games when you're giving up over 40 to your opposition.
0: First down handoff behind the right guard. It goes to Connor, and he gets up to the 28 for a gain of 3. Poteet opens district play 1 week from tonight. They'll be at Seagaville next week. Then they'll have the bye, and then we'll play Adamson, Thomas Jefferson, and Samuel. So they open up with those 4 schools. And really, in a lot of ways, you feel pretty good about getting off to a pretty good start in district play.
1: Seagaville will be the toughest of those, I would think.
0: Yeah. South Oak Cliff looms on October the 16th. Here's a handoff, big play. Oh, they bust one. 50, down the sideline, 40. Here's the speed from Connor, 20, 15, 10, 5, touchdown. That'll do it, 72 yards. That'll give your team some excitement right there. Jaden Connor puts one in from long range. Check the field. No flags. It's a touchdown.
1: Boy, I'll tell you what, he did show some speed. You know, West Mesquite has nice speed in the secondary, and they could not catch up to Jaden Connor that time.
0: Try for the point after to come. Try to make it a 30-point ball game. The extra point is good. 52 seconds remaining, third quarter. Our new score now at Memorial Stadium is West Mesquite 44 and Poteet 14.
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9: Well, Jaden Connor giving some life to the Poteet crowd. 72-yard touchdown run. 44-14. West Mesquite still leading, 52 seconds remaining in this third quarter of play. The scoring got underway early tonight. An 87-yard kickoff return for a touchdown by Samaje Jordan. And West Mesquite has really done well in the big play category tonight, Steve. They have touchdown runs of 50 yards, 24 yards, and 30 yards. Poteet trying an onside kick. That'll be covered by West Mesquite. They'll have the ball out near midfield.
10: Let's quickly say a big thank you to our sponsors of tonight's broadcast here on KEOM's Friday Night Football broadcast. Those sponsors are Mesquite Eye Associates and Dr. Susan Park, The Sale Place, Windsor Florist, and Whataburger of Mesquite.
9: Now, next week, only one Mesquite ISD team plays at home, so we'll only have one broadcast for you next week. That will be North Mesquite against Lebanon Trail Friday night here at Memorial. There's a handoff. Good run by Marvin Murphy around the left side. He'll cross the midfield stripe and get to the 49-yard line of Poteet. Gains five on that first down snap. Mesquite will be on the road in Tyler, taking on Tyler Legacy. West Mesquite's got a big trip next week. They go all the way to Texarkana, Texas High. Poteet will start district play on the road at Seagaville, and then Horn's going to play Thursday night at Wiley ISD Stadium against the Pirates of Wiley High School. Second down snap is another handoff, gain of a yard to the 50-yard line, so it'll be third down and six coming up. And that's going to be the final play of the third quarter here from Mesquite's Memorial Stadium. We'll go to the fourth quarter. West Mesquite leading this 36th all-time matchup between West Mesquite and Poteet. It's the Wranglers 44 and the Pirates 14.
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9: First play of the fourth quarter will come from the 50-yard line. Jaden Bailey in the shotgun takes the snap, hands off to Marvin Murphy. It's actually Smith, I beg your pardon, Roshan Smith. And he is slung down. Smith probably wishes it was Murphy, because he was just dropped for a loss of a couple back to the 45-yard line. Loss of five on that third down play. So it's fourth and 10. West Mesquite at its own 45-yard line. Wranglers haven't had to punt very many times tonight, but I think they're going to bring the punt team on here. Be Efren Ramos to punt the ball away. Well, Poteet will try to bounce back next week, and it will be a game that means a great deal to the Pirates at Seagaville to start district play. The timeout is going to be called by West Mesquite. 1 minute in to this fourth quarter. That is their first charge timeout of the second half. Well, the Texas Rangers right now in the midst of a four-game series against the Tampa Bay Rays. They won last night 6-0 behind another masterful performance from Cal Quantrill. And I was thinking about this morning when I went in to record the sports page, Steve. It's crazy how often in baseball you end up with a guy in your rotation who a lot of your fans didn't know anything about. They never heard of the guy. He ends up being in the middle of your rotation and doing a pretty darn good job for you, and that's been Cal Quantrill this year. But tonight the Rangers down in the bottom of the eighth inning, losing to the Rays 6-5. Here we go, back to play. West Mesquite in punt formation. And a good snap back to Ramos. Gets away a high flip-flop punt. Angles towards the sideline and will go out of bounds at the 33-yard line. 21-yard punt without a return, and Poteet will have the ball with 10:33 remaining in this fourth quarter. West Mesquite leading 44-14. We'll be back on the air Tuesday night for high school volleyball. That'll be a district matchup between North Mesquite and West Mesquite. A 6:30 first serve here on KEOM. We hope you can join us for that broadcast.
10: Talking about Ranger baseball, Ryan, I went to the Ranger game Wednesday afternoon. It was a 1:35 first pitch against the A's. Went with some friends out there that we'll get back to that in a minute.
9: New quarterback in the game for Poteet, and he's going to unleash one on first down. And Kyler Cornelius, the intended receiver, running a seam route, and the pass incomplete. The quarterback now for Poteet is James Pelez, number 12. He's a junior.
10: And we went to the game Wednesday afternoon with some friends, and we sat down and got a home run from our leadoff hitter. We led 1-0.
9: And then gave up like a bunch of runs in a row, didn't we?
10: Then the second inning, we got another home run, I think from, I don't remember who that one was. I think Seager maybe. And then it was downhill from there. And we gave up 9 runs, lost 9-2.
9: Jaden Connor with a strong run across the 40 up to the 42-yard line, gained 7.
10: The good news is, I guess, if you're looking for a bright spot, we did hit 2 home runs. On the flip side of the coin, the A's hit 5. So,
9: yeah, not a good set of facts.
10: No.
9: Rangers one game under 500 and fighting for either the AL West or the final wild card spot. They're only a couple of games out of both of those positions. Hand off, first down run here for Jaden Connor. Good blocking up at the point of attack to spur Connor for a first down up to the 49-yard line. Needed 2 and got 6 on that third down carry.
10: Big hit ended that play. But I tell you what, these guys in the secondary for West Mesquite, they really pack a punch when they come to make a play on you. They have some big hitters back there in the secondary.
9: That defense for West Mesquite has played really well tonight after giving up 69 last week to Mansfield Timberview. This one will help the average. First and 10, Poteet. They bring a man in motion from left to right all the way across the formation. Snap, Pelez to throw, and the pass is caught by the motion man, and that was Andrew Roberson who makes the catch and turns up field into West Mesquite territory to the 45-yard line for a gain of 6. Second down and 4 coming up, under 8 minutes to go in the ball game.
10: Pelez on in relief right now at quarterback as a junior.
9: I believe Isaiah Hall is a junior as well, so those guys, I'm sure, know each other really well and have been competing for a good while. Second down and 4. Pelez back to throw. Plants his feet in the pocket. Goes deep right sideline. Incomplete. Looking for Cornelius, but it's a penalty flag coming in. Pass was incomplete. The Call pretty quickly made. Defensive pass interference against West Mesquite. So that'll move the ball forward 15 yards. It'll be first down Poteet at the West Mesquite 30. And I don't know if they know this, but the clock is winding, and I don't think that's right. But
10: you know, it's no longer a spot foul in high school football as far as pass interference goes. It's only, they mark it off from the line of scrimmage. 15-yard penalty.
9: Snap. Pelez will hand off. Big run over the left side to the sideline 20 to the 15. Connor again out of bounds inside the 10. Jaden Connor having a breakout night for Poteet at the running back position. He didn't get a ton of run last week in that big win over Everman. We have him just for 9 carries for 42 yards and a touchdown, but tonight, much more productive. He's been the primary back.
10: He's had some speed. You know, he's sort of short in stature, but behind those big offensive linemen, sometimes he's hard to see, and then he just burst into the clear and has very good speed.
9: We've got a slot on the right, first and goal at the 8. Hand off Connor. Up the middle, he bursts free into the end zone. Touchdown. Great blocking, and Connor had the speed to run by everybody to the end zone.
10: That was pretty easy right there. I did not spot, I think. Let's check the field. I believe West Mesquite still has their starting defensive unit out there. So it's not like they're scoring against backup players here.
9: The extra point for Poteet is up and good. I think the Pirates are going to run out of time tonight. There's only 6:03 left. They're still down by 23, but they've looked much better as of late in this second half. Our coverage of Mesquite ISD football will continue in a moment.
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13: 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And then you'll be cleared for takeoff.
9: Jaden Connor now up to 3 touchdown runs on the young year. And he's had 2 in this second half, the 72-yard run, and right there an 8-yard run to get Poteet back to within 23. Here comes the onside kick chance, and that'll be covered by West Mesquite at the 49-yard line. Was it last week on the broadcast we were talking about Plano East and that crazy ball game in 1994?
10: Yes, that's right.
9: Man, it's crazy how many people know about that game. After we had that conversation on the air, I talked to some friends at work about that, and they were like, oh, yeah, I know everything about that game.
10: That was a legendary game, considered by many the greatest high school game in Texas high school football history.
9: First down snap, handoff. Marvin Murphy going the wrong direction. He's going to be tackled for a big loss on first down. Nice defensive play made there by Devin Watkins. They're going to say he loses 10 on that run. And let's take a look here. It looks like Bailey is out of the ball game, maybe. Looks like a new quarterback. We'll take a look and see. That might still be 18. 2 running backs in the backfield. And they're going to hand it off to Roshan Smith, and Smith busts one over the left tackle, crosses the 50, gets across the original line of scrimmage, and it's going to set up a third down and about 7 coming up. And now into the game at quarterback is Ansel Bynum, Jr. He's a sophomore, so getting a chance to look at the sophomore quarterback, Bynum, Jr., for West Mesquite here in the fourth quarter, 4.5 minutes remaining. And his team backed up on third down here. It's 3rd and 7 coming up.
10: He did play some last week. He completed 5 of 9 passes, but for only 6 yards.
9: West Mesquite in no hurry here. Play clock under 10. Game clock is at 4:15. Bynum Jr. takes the snap, hands off. Roshan Smith spun out of a tackle. Still going, 35-30. Oh, my goodness. Look at the speed. 20, 10. There's no catching him. Touchdown, West Mesquite, and Roshan Smith is a problem.
10: I tell you what, the Wranglers are showing off the speed. You know, if they show up at a football game and somebody decides, hey, let's run a relay, let's run a 400-meter relay, West Mesquite will be in very good shape. Just give the baton to any of 4 or 5 of those guys out there, and you've got a good sprint relay team.
9: 50-21, and here comes the extra point try from Dominguez. You don't get Smith to the ground on try one, you might forget it. Extra point up and good. 3:33 left in the ball game. West Mesquite leading Poteet 50-21. Mesquite ISD football will continue in a moment.
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9: Roshan Smith, my goodness. He's got 94 yards worth of touchdown runs tonight. A 50-yarder back in the second quarter that we're going to share with you on the postgame show, and then a 44-yard run right there to put West Mesquite back up by 30. And I don't know for sure, but I think West Mesquite has forgotten all about 69-7 from last week. Been a good turnaround performance for the Wranglers. They're going to wind up 1-1, and Jeremy Williams is going to get his first win as the Wranglers head coach. Here's the kickoff, low line drive, and that's going to go off of a pirate. Are they going to pick that up and bring it out? They sure are. Here it comes to the 5-10. Not a bad return, all circumstances considered, out across the 15 to about the 18-yard line. On that return for Poteet was Cardarin Henderson.
10: Ryan mentioned it to you a few minutes ago, but next week the Wranglers will be on the road. They'll go to Texarkana to play Texas High. I haven't looked into Texas High this year, but that program has always been traditionally solid and traditionally strong, so I'm sure the Wranglers will have their hands full next week there in East Texas. Poteet High School, we mentioned this to you earlier as well, but a reminder to you, they'll be in Seagoville next week to play the Dragons. Not many Dragons in high school football. Seagoville, one of the few that I, in fact, the only, well, South Lake Carroll, obviously. Those are the only two I can think of with a Dragon as the mascot.
9: The Texas High Tigers won last week against Tyler Legacy 35-26. And Poteet with a good start to the drive here. Josiah Gibson with a run around the right side for a first down across the 30. A minute 30 to go in the ball game, and West Mesquite leading 51-21. By the way, Texas High is playing Wiley East tonight, so they play a lot of Metroplex teams. They'll play Greenville and Terrell in district play, teams that aren't all that far from DFW. First down at the 30. Handoff Pelez will give it to Gibson again. And Gibson will be brought down after a gain of about 7 to the 37-yard line. We're under a minute remaining in the ball game now. We'll jump right into our post-game show, so stick with us once it's a final here from Memorial Stadium. We've got 45 seconds left. Poteet's got a few more plays remaining before this one is in the books. Slot right. Pelez in the gun. Brings the tight end in motion to the right. Snap back. Going to hand off to Gibson, looking for some space.

0: find much. Going to be driven to the turf. It'll be third down, 20 seconds remaining. Well, the Wranglers are going to level this all-time series that started all the way back in 1990 at 18 wins apiece. And that was the final play of the ball game, so it is a final tonight at Memorial Stadium in non-district play. West Mesquite 51, Poteet 21. Let's jump right into our post-game show. We'll start, as always, with the scoring summary, but we'll do that when we return from these messages. Mesquite ISD football will continue in a moment.
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0: West Mesquite playing the school song after a 51-21 win over their crosstown rivals Poteet. The all-time series now level at 18 wins apiece. This one got started early as we take a look at our scoring summary. 11 seconds is what it took for Samaje Jordan to take the opening kickoff back to the house. It sounded like this. Short kick taken at the 13-yard line. Here comes the return by West Mesquite. Uh-oh. Samaje Jordan, big play. He's at midfield, 45-40. Look at the speed. One touch of the ball, and West Mesquite scores. Touchdown for Jordan, 87 yards. It made it 6-0 after the extra point was blocked. Then Demarion Robinson scored from 1 yard away at the 2:51 mark of the first quarter. That made it 12-0 after one. West Mesquite with the lead. The Wranglers would score quickly in the second quarter as well. They handed it off to Roshan Smith, and he was off to the races. Handoff. Look at this one. Busted up the middle. Smith. First down and more. 30. 25-20. 15-10. Oh, look at the speed. Touchdown, Roshan Smith. What a run by Smith. It was his first of two long touchdown runs tonight. The Wranglers would add a field goal by Dominguez before Poteet would finally put one on the board, a two-yard run by Jaden Connor, his first of two touchdown runs tonight. It was 22-7 West Mesquite at the half. And then Demarion Robinson said, "Roshan, step aside, son. I got something for you here." He started.

0: touchdown of the game. Bailey would add a touchdown pass to Samaje Jordan. Then Jaden Connor got a big 72-yard run for Poteet. That made it 44-14. Connor would get another touchdown run, his third of the night, at the 6:03 mark of the fourth quarter before Roshan Smith put the game on ice with a 44-yard touchdown run, and that's the final score tonight. West Mesquite 51 and Poteet 21.
1: Big win tonight for West Mesquite, their third win in a row in this series. They've evened up the series now, 18 wins each. They've played 36 games between Poteet and West. Both teams now, after tonight, with 18 wins in this series. Before we go off the air, let's say thanks to a number of people whose work behind the scenes helped make tonight's broadcast possible. Jill Palmer has been our spotter. Patrick Ross is our game night director, as always, back in the studios. Gavin Figured gives us technical help as far as the video broadcast is concerned. The director of radio at KEOM is Chandra Thorpe, and of course a big thanks to my broadcast partner tonight, Mr. Ryan Castle. Once again, our final, West Mesquite 51, Poteet 21. Our next scheduled football broadcast will be next Friday night. It'll be North Mesquite High School versus Frisco Lebanon Trail. That'll be next Friday night right here on KEOM. So until then, for the entire KEOM Sports Broadcasting team, I'm Steve Glenn saying so long from Mesquite's Memorial Stadium.
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0: 88.5 KEOM is your home for classic hits. If you talk, your
1: 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We all want our kids to grow up safe and healthy. 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You can
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2: Mesquite weather, clear overnight with a low near 76. Sunny and hot tomorrow with a high near 98 and the heat index as high as 104.

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2: Mesquite weather, clear overnight with a low near 76, sunny and hot tomorrow.

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2: What are your kids learning online about drugs and alcohol? Dr. Harris Straightner from the Mount Sinai School of Medicine led a study with some shocking results.
3: Kids are trying to find out information not only so they can get better highs, but they're also trying to find out information so that they don't kill themselves. But when they get misinformation, when they don't understand that you can develop alcohol poisoning and end up in an ER and die, when they don't understand that smoking marijuana prior to consuming alcohol prevents you from vomiting if you have alcohol poisoning because marijuana is an antiemetic, then they're being misled. And it's a very dangerous thing. So I want parents, now teachers, to know that

0: we don't only have to be concerned about sexual predators, but we've got to be concerned about adolescent predators who are feeding our children misinformation that could literally be fatal.
1: With Checkup on Health, I'm Chris Whitting.
2: Mesquite weather, sunny and hot this weekend with a high Saturday near 98 and the high Sunday and Monday near 99. 80-

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1: Man, this morning I coughed up a knight, a pawn, and a bishop. 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
1: And now the KEOM Community Calendar. I'm Patrick Ross. Wonders Woman Restoration Ministry is hosting a free community health and wellness event this Tuesday from 11 till 4. It will be at the new Roses Botanica in Terrell. This event brings together community health resources, preventative screenings, wellness education, and blood donation advocacy in recognition of Sickle Cell Awareness Month. Carter Blood Care will be there taking donations. Dallas College and the North Texas Food Bank are once again teaming up to provide community members access to free food during their drive-through pantry. The next drive-through pantry will be at the West Dallas campus on Hampton Road this Wednesday morning. Beginning at 10, community members can drive up and get groceries, fresh produce, and milk while supplies last. What Remains Rises is the title of the Mesquite Symphony Orchestra's fall concert, coming up next Friday evening. Please be aware that the performance will include recordings of military artillery being fired, which could be a bit intense. The performance will be from 7 until 9. Registration is now open for Historic Mesquite's first Craft from the Collection workshop. This workshop teaches you how to crochet a functional strawberry potholder. Tickets are $45 and include all supplies, as well as a project bag and all materials and patterns. The workshop will be next Saturday from 12:30 to 2:30. Space is limited to 10 participants, so claim your spot early. And this year's Keep Mesquite Beautiful Butterfly Ball is coming up next Saturday at the Mesquite Convention Center. This year's theme is Sunset on the Prairie, and guests are encouraged to wear their best Western wear. You'll enjoy dinner, entertainment, raffles, and more. 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
1: 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I'm Officer Lopez, and these tips were brought to you by your Mesquite Police Department's Crime Prevention Unit.

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1: 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And you can see the difference in his game.
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1: We live on this earth, yet so much is still unknown. 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

0: 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Mesquite ISD invites area realtors to sign up for their Realtor Connection email list. 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

0: KEOM, a voice for our community and a sound for the ages. 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We will have the link to registration and more information on our community calendar page of our website, keom.fm.
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1: Exploring science in the sea. Big tropical storms are slowing down in a hurry. If that sounds a little contradictory, think of it this way. More storms are slamming on the brakes as they get close to land. As a result, they spend more time along the coast before they move inland, making them even more dangerous. Researchers poked through records of tropical cyclones across the globe from 1982 to 2023. They were looking for rapid slowdown events, storms that slowed their forward motion by a significant amount in just a few hours. They found that the rate of such events over the open ocean hadn't changed much over that time. But for storms within about 250 miles of shore, the rate had gone way up. For storms that slowed by about 5 miles per hour over a period of 6 hours or less, the rate quadrupled, from fewer than 5 events per year to about 20. And there was a link between storms that slowed down quickly and those that strengthened quickly. The combination creates longer-lasting storm surges, winds, and rains, a killer combination. The number of these events was especially high in the western Pacific Ocean and the southern Indian Ocean. The number was lower in North America. The researchers said that part of the change could be caused by a natural climate cycle in the Pacific, but most of it likely is powered by human-caused climate change. It's heating the oceans and altering circulation patterns in both air and sea, making some big storms slow down in a hurry. Science in the Sea is a production of the University of Texas Marine Science Institute at Port Aransas. I'm Holly Brawley.

0: 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The Credit Union of Texas Charitable Foundation is holding a raffle for a brand new 2026 Lexus NX 350 Hybrid. Tickets are $25 each or $20 each if you buy at least five. This is a unique raffle because the organization even covers the cost of the taxes for the winner. 100% of the proceeds go back to the nonprofits they support in assisting domestic violence victims, children's advocacy, food insecurity, homelessness, and supporting people with special needs. Tickets are on sale until noon on Monday, September 21st, and the drawing will be held at 12:30. We have the link to get your tickets linked on the KEOM community calendar. 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
1: 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Put it on the floor where it's more difficult for someone to grab it. Lock bundles or bags in the trunk. If interesting packages are out of sight, a thief will be less tempted to break in to steal them. 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
1: And now the KEOM Community Calendar. I'm Patrick Ross. Wonders Woman Restoration Ministry is hosting a free community health and wellness event this Tuesday from 11 till 4. It will be at the new Roses Botanica in Terrell. This event brings together community health resources, preventative screenings, wellness education, and blood donation advocacy in recognition of Sickle Cell Awareness Month. Carter Blood Care will be there taking donations. Dallas College and the North Texas Food Bank are once again teaming up to provide community members access to free food during their drive-through pantry. The next drive-through pantry will be at the West Dallas campus on Hampton Road this Wednesday morning. Beginning at 10, community members can drive up and get groceries, fresh produce, and milk while supplies last. What Remains Rises is the title of the Mesquite Symphony Orchestra's fall concert, coming up next Friday evening. Please be aware that the performance will include recordings of military artillery being fired, which could be a bit intense. The performance will be from 7 until 9.

Registration is now open for Historic Mesquite's first Craft from the Collection workshop. This workshop teaches you how to crochet a functional strawberry potholder. Tickets are $45 and include all supplies, as well as a project bag and all materials and patterns. The workshop will be next Saturday from 12:30 to 2:30. Space is limited to 10 participants, so claim your spot early. And this year's Keep Mesquite Beautiful Butterfly Ball is coming up next Saturday at the Mesquite Convention Center. This year's theme is Sunset on the Prairie, and guests are encouraged to wear their best Western wear. You'll enjoy dinner, entertainment, raffles, and more. 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And all proceeds help them achieve their mission of educating and beautifying our community. 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

0: TSN News. Good morning. I'm Steve Randall. Our top story. Yesterday, the Texas State Board of Education approved controversial new high school curriculum changes.
1: The board approved Alito board member Brandon Hall's amendment to the curriculum about how to depict Muhammad and early Islam.
2: Just clarifies it that he's the prophet of Islam and not of everybody, and then goes on to describe all of the brutal things that he did.
1: Critiques also include blaming Islam for 9/11 and not Al-Qaeda. Texans got their chance to voice their opinion this week.
3: The Constitution and Islam cannot exist together.
4: Public schools should not promote one religion while alienating other children.
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1: In Austin, Chris Fox, TSN News.
0: In other news, a suspect in a shooting spree in the Houston area is dead. Police say this started yesterday when the suspect allegedly shot his wife, drove to Splendora, and shot another woman, who police say may have been his girlfriend. And not too long after that, he went to the Denver Harbor area, shot a man in a parking lot of a Burger King. Police are saying the suspect was found dead in a vehicle after a police standoff on the north side of Houston. All three victims are said to be in stable condition. And the drought in Texas is growing rapidly. So is the risk of wildfires.
6: It's bone dry in central, north, and east Texas already. And just in 1 week, according to the U.S. Drought Monitor, dry conditions grew about 12%. Now, just over 69% of the state is in a drought affecting nearly 16 million Texans. State Forestry Services says the sudden dry spell prompted over 300 wildfires that claimed over 121,000 acres. Fire threats remain elevated all through September, with little rain being forecast. Eric Lycom, TSN News.
0: Meanwhile, Tesla's new self-driving taxis operating in some parts of Austin. And what sets this one apart is the two-seater Cybercab that operates without a steering wheel or pedals. A Tesla engineer at the launch, he called it a future of transportation.
7: Safer than a human driver, low cost, on demand, accessible, and exceptionally enjoyable. We've made a car that looks like the future.
0: It has a butterfly door, and all these vehicles are painted gold. Federal safety norms that typically require human controls. National Highway Traffic Safety Administration signaling that they might want to take a harder look at the vehicles. And the Dallas Zoo is caring for nearly 200 turtles and tortoises after a FedEx employee in Denton discovered them in a suspicious shipment. The worker alerted the Denton Animal Shelter, which housed the reptiles, before transferring them to the zoo. U.S. Fish and Wildlife is now investigating. This is TSN News.
8: Teacher Lauren Johnson returned all the graded essays but one. He believed that one student was capable of more.
9: I don't believe taking the middle of the road is your philosophy. This time, write something you really believe.
8: The student wrote a new one about excellence. Instead of just grading an essay, Mr. Johnson changed a life. I am that student. I became a writer, and I wrote this to thank him.
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0: Trial in the Lindsey Clancy murder trial after jury said that they could not reach a unanimous verdict. Federal judge extends the block on Trump, the president's executive order, seeking to limit mail voting in the midterms. Meanwhile, the first ballots of the general election are going out in the mail today. Germany is blaming Russia for an alleged explosive drone found at the German airport. President Trump claimed President Putin is not interested in hitting NATO countries. Just days after the deadly flash flood from a melting glacier, an incredible rescue in Nepal. Two men were found alive inside a blocked tunnel, surviving for more than a week. And the president also signed an executive order to allow small and medium-sized farms and ranches to process their own products without the need for major processing plants. And opponents are arguing, well, that's going to weaken food standards. I'm Steve Randall, TSN News.

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0: 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This year's Keep Mesquite Beautiful Butterfly Ball is coming up on Saturday, September 12th at the Mesquite Convention Center. 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
2: And I'm Dr. David Niesel. Among the collection of microbes that live with us are ones inside our mouths. Between 8 and 20 billion microbes, representing 700 species of bacteria, fungi, viruses, and archaea, live there.
3: Dave, potty mouth seems appropriate right about now.
2: Sorry, it fits. And even more so in dysbiosis, when those microbes become unstable and increase our chances for cavities, gum disease, and halitosis.
3: Studies have shown that poor oral hygiene leads to changes in the oral microbiome that directly links to cardiovascular disease.
2: A recent study in Denmark followed 500,000 children with oral hygiene issues such as cavities and followed them for 15 years.
3: At the end of it, they found boys with high numbers of cavities, up to 16, had a 30% higher risk for narrow or hardening arteries compared with boys with just 4 cavities.
2: For girls, the high group had a 45% higher number of cardiovascular diseases. Kids who have gingivitis also faced higher numbers of vascular disease as adults.
3: Gum inflammation can create inflammation elsewhere that leads to plaque buildup in blood vessels. The researchers acknowledged the high group could also be smokers or unhealthy eaters that could contribute to these results.
2: But studies like this should inform our broad approach to dental health, such as when cities plan to stop fluoridating its drinking water. 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David Niesel and Norbert Herzog at UTMB and Quinnipiac University, where biomedical discovery shaped the future of medicine. 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
1: Stardate September 5th. Some of the most imposing features on Mars are its giant volcanoes. The largest is Olympus Mons. It's more than 13 miles high and covers an area as big as New Mexico. It's part of the largest complex of volcanoes on the planet, a region called Tharsis Ridge. The second largest group is on Elysium Rise. Its largest member is Elysium Mons. It's the fourth highest mountain on the planet. It has an elevation of about 10 miles above the Martian equivalent of sea level, and it towers about 8 miles above the surrounding plains. Like the other major volcanoes, it's extinct, or at least dormant. It probably hasn't erupted in hundreds of millions of years. It formed over billions of years from layers of lava and ash. It's marred by many craters. Some of them are impact craters, carved by giant space rocks. Others may be volcanic vents, formed by side eruptions of gas or lava. The volcanoes on Mars have grown so big mainly because there are no plate tectonics. Once a pool of magma forces its way to the surface, it just keeps going. The crust above it doesn't move away. So there's no cutoff valve. The volcano erupts as long as there's molten rock below to keep feeding it, building some giant mountains on the red planet. Mars appears below the moon in tomorrow's early morning sky. It looks like a fairly bright orange star. More about the moon and its companions tomorrow. Our web address is stardate.org. For the University of Texas McDonald Observatory, I'm Billy Henry.

0: Yes, it is. Good morning. I'm Steve Randall. Our top story. The Texas State Board of Education has approved an anti-Islamic curriculum for public high schools. Alita board member Brandon Hall edited how Muhammad will be referred to.
1: Christian Texans definitely wouldn't accept someone as a prophet who married a six-year-old little girl and consummated the marriage at nine. And so this just clarifies it, that he's the prophet of Islam.
0: The lessons of early Islam focus on Muhammad's military campaigns against Jewish and Christian tribes. Islam also has been blamed for 9/11 instead of Al-Qaeda. Texans got to voice their opinions.
2: Islam is against freedom, especially for women and children.
3: If adopted, it promotes real harm to Muslim students across Texas.
0: A new social studies curriculum will be phased in starting in 2030. Texas is asking for federal help for three more counties that were affected by severe storms this summer. Governor Abbott says a review of damage in Grimes, Liveopa, and McMullen counties show that they meet the criteria for FEMA's public assistance program. Those counties were all hit by storms and flooding in July. The state had already submitted a request for aid in nine other counties. Meanwhile, Tropical Storm Edward has weakened to just some rain over parts of Texas. But the state's agriculture director says farms and ranches need to have time to clean up.
4: Texas Ag Commissioner Sid Miller says 10,000 households in East Texas still had no power Friday morning. He says some areas picked up 2 feet of rain in less than 2 days, so he's declaring an agricultural emergency. Miller says that declaration will help farmers and ranchers connect to state resources to start rebuilding and recovering, including a fund that can help them repair or replace equipment damaged in a natural disaster. The Texas Department of Agriculture also has a hay and feed hotline to connect donors with livestock producers and keep their animals fed. Alan Skaya, TSN News.
0: Meanwhile, a Mexican national accused of smuggling people into the U.S. through a tunnel into Texas pleads guilty.
5: 29-year-old Luis Carlos Davalos Lopez pleaded guilty to conspiracy to bring people into the United States. The tunnel he used connected Juarez on the Mexico side to El Paso on the U.S. side. Prosecutors say he charged up to $30,000 for people to use the tunnel. Two others pleaded guilty last month. The FBI, ATF, DEA, and Homeland Security investigated the case with assistance from the Border Patrol. Eric Bushman, TSN News.
0: And finally, a Central Texas man is going to federal prison for 15 years for selling fentanyl in Denton. Police in the town of Crossroads responded to a drug overdose call in 2024. They treated the victim with naloxone and rushed the victim to the hospital where he was revived. Investigators say the pills were supplied by 33-year-old Thomas J. James Hurt of McLennan County. He pled guilty. This is TSN News.
6: Imagine a disease that affects more than 10 million Americans. More than AIDS, Parkinson's, ALS, MS, and muscular dystrophy combined. Yet few know its name. Some years ago, my mom

0: was diagnosed with breast cancer. And after surgery, she developed lymphedema, LE, a cruel and chronic disease affecting 10 million Americans that occurs when the lymphatic system is compromised, leaving one with a lifetime of severe swelling and pain. What we found out later is its severity might have been lessened or possibly even prevented if only we were better informed. That's why I'm urging anyone facing cancer treatment to get educated, talk to your doctor, make it part of your cancer conversation. And if you have LE, share your story. 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
1: Voting for this year's midterm elections kicked off yesterday amid some legal battles. Germany is blaming Russia for an alleged explosive drone found at a German airport. In legal news, a Massachusetts judge has declared a mistrial in the murder case against Lindsay Clancy. Jurors could not agree on whether she was criminally responsible when she strangled her three young children back in 2023. Meanwhile, a Texas Immigration and Customs Enforcement officer was released from federal custody in Texas yesterday. Christian Castro pleaded not guilty to lying to investigators about the shooting of a Venezuela's man during the Minnesota immigration crackdown last winter. And finally, public health concerns are rising in Texas. State is seeing the biggest spike in COVID cases in the county over the last couple of weeks. And we're the only state with very high COVID levels. I'm Steve Randall, TSN News.

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1: It's this week's Wondrous Word. For most of us, the word labor probably makes you think of one thing, work. We labor at a job. We talk about hard labor. And once a year, we even get a holiday celebrating it. But the word labor has a much longer and slightly more difficult history than you may think. Labor comes to English through French from the Latin word labor, which meant work, exertion, hardship, or trouble. And that idea of hardship has stuck around. If something takes a lot of effort, we say it requires labor. If something is difficult, we might call it laborious. Now, you've probably also heard the term labor pains, and that's not a completely different use of the word. Labor can also mean the physical work and effort involved in giving birth. So, whether you're building a house, working a 9-to-5, or bringing a new person into the world, you're laboring. And that brings us to Labor Day. The first Labor Day celebration in the United States was held in New York City in 1882. More than a decade later, in 1894, Congress made the first Monday in September a federal holiday honoring American workers. So, this Labor Day, while you're enjoying a day away from work, take a moment to appreciate the word itself. Because it isn't just about having a job, it's about effort, work, and sometimes a whole lot of hard work. That's labor. And that's our wondrous word this week.

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1: He was just a teenager when his father died in a robbery. 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He imagined a world of truth, justice, and the American way. Through his loss, Jerry Siegel imagined a new hero. His imagination created Superman. Imagination. 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
2: Exploring science in the sea. Big tropical storms are slowing down in a hurry. If that sounds a little contradictory, think of it this way. More storms are slamming on the brakes as they get close to land. As a result, they spend more time along the coast before they move inland, making them even more dangerous. Researchers poked through records of tropical cyclones across the globe from 1982 to 2023. They were looking for rapid slowdown events, storms that slowed their forward motion by a significant amount in just a few hours. They found that the rate of such events over the open ocean hadn't changed much over that time. But for storms within about 250 miles of shore, the rate had gone way up. For storms that slowed by about 5 miles per hour over a period of 6 hours or less, the rate quadrupled, from fewer than 5 events per year to about 20. And there was a link between storms that slowed down quickly and those that strengthened quickly. The combination creates longer-lasting storm surges, winds, and rains. A killer combination. The number of these events was especially high in the western Pacific Ocean and the southern Indian Ocean. The number was lower in North America. The researchers said that part of the change could be caused by a natural climate cycle in the Pacific, but most of it likely is powered by human-caused climate change. It's heating the oceans and altering circulation patterns in both air and sea, making some big storms slow down in a hurry. Science in the Sea is a production of the University of Texas Marine Science Institute at Port Aransas. I'm Holly Brawley.

0: KSN News. Good morning. I'm Steve Randall. Happy Labor Day weekend. Our top story this hour. The Texas State Board of Education has officially approved adding anti-Islam lessons to the high school school studies course starting in 2030. Here's TSN's Chris Fox.
1: After a week of debate and public input, the new lessons negatively portraying Islam have officially been approved by the State Board of Education by a vote of 8-4. Alito board member Brandon Hall amended how Muhammad will be referred.
2: He's the prophet of Islam, not of everybody, and then goes on to describe all of the brutal things that he did.
1: The lessons also blame 9/11 on Islam and not Al-Qaeda. Texans got a chance to weigh in.
3: We must stand against woke indoctrination and radical Islam. Ideology.
4: If adopted, it promotes real harm to Muslim students across Texas.
5: Islam is against freedom, especially for women and children.
6: The 9/11 Commission itself said, Islam is not the enemy. It is not synonymous with terror.
1: In Austin, Chris Fox, TSN News.
0: In other news, a Fort Worth man is accused of making threats against State Rep and U.S. Senate candidate James Tallarico. Billy James McFatridge was arrested last week on charges of making a terroristic threat against a public servant. Investigators say he sent email and an Instagram messages to Tallarico's campaign accounts threatening to slit his throat and drag his body through the streets. Campaign staffers notified the Texas Department of Public Safety about the threats, and he was arrested on Friday. City of Fort Worth is putting together a commission to help guide the city's future data center policy as officials look at concerns over power, water use, and neighborhood impacts.
7: The Fort Worth Data Center and Infrastructure Commission includes 11 members with backgrounds in engineering, environmental issues, infrastructure, economic development, and community advocacy. They'll study electricity and energy, water use, land use compatibility, and the potential impact on neighborhoods, as well as the economic benefits of data centers. The commission was created after the city council directed the city manager to bring together an expert panel. The group will work through October and present its recommendations to the city council on November 3rd. Emily Capetillo, TSN News.
0: Meanwhile, an employee at the Golden Chick restaurant in East Mayfield Road was indicted last week for planning to rob the safe there. She allegedly had detailed plans, including an expected take of about $3,000 to $4,000. And she unknowingly shared last month with an undercover ATF agent. She was arrested and faces federal charges because Golden Chick has fast food joints across six states and makes it an interstate commerce issue. And Governor Abbott wants a pathway for students to earn a bachelor's degree in just 3 years.
8: It's something I'd say that's gaining momentum pretty quickly across the country.
0: Jason Lee with the nonprofit research group RAND says it comes down to dollars and cents, but there's not enough data to see if that's something that can be accepted. This is TSN.
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0: Planning on flying for the holidays at the end of the year, the time to buy your tickets is now because airlines are not planning to drop prices for flights, even if the fuel costs go down. After 6 weeks of testimony and 7 days of jury deliberations, a mistrial was declared in the trial of Lindsay Clancy, who was accused of strangling her own three children. The higher court declined to intervene. Clancy would be tried again in front of a new jury. Rescuers in Nepal pulled two workers alive from an underground tunnel in a hydropower plant. One of those rescued said more people are still alive in the tunnel and the search is ongoing. And surrounded by farmers yesterday in the Oval Office, President Trump signed an executive order for the beef industry. The order is aimed at making it easier for farmers and ranchers to process meat and sell it across lines for themselves. I'm Steve Randall. This is TSN News.

0: Classic hits all day, every day on KEOM 88.5. Mesquite Parks and Recreation invites you to bring your family to enjoy their next movie in the park on Saturday, September 12th. The movie, Sing 2, will be shown at Roy Galloway Day Camps at 3100 Lawson Road. 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
2: From the Switch Energy Alliance, this is Earth Date. In the mid-1800s, London's Soho neighborhood was a terrible-smelling place to live, as raw sewage ran through the gutters into open cesspools. When a cholera epidemic broke out, 600 people died, and many remaining residents fled, fearing, as was common then, that foul air spread the disease. Local physician John Snow didn't buy it. 10 years earlier, he had proposed that cholera spread through contaminated water, but lacking proof, he was ignored. With an outbreak on his doorstep, he saw an opportunity to test his hypothesis and save his neighborhood. First, he obtained the addresses of every person who had died. Then he walked the streets, plotting their deaths and everything else on a map. Soon, a pattern emerged. Most of the cases clustered around one public water well. He began interviewing area residents. Locals with their own private wells had not gotten sick. Workers at a nearby pub, who drank a daily ration of beer instead of pump water, were also spared. Snow convinced local authorities that water from the well was to blame and persuaded them to remove the pump handle, forcing residents to draw their water elsewhere. Immediately, the cholera outbreak ended. With his cholera map, Snow had begun the field of evidence-based epidemiology. This was well before germ theory and microscopes could identify the true culprit, the cholera bacteria, that had spread through sewage leaking into the water supply. I'm Scott Tinker.
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0: Oh, yeah. I've said it a million times. I'll say it one more time. Any day that starts with some Stevie Wonder is going to be a good day. Yeah, buddy. Good morning, Saturday morning. Good Saturday morning to you. 15 minutes after 9 o'clock. It is Chris Frazee in once again for Martha Hoag on this Saturday. Martha took the summer off and well-deserved. I think that she is well-rested, though, because I got some good news. Yeah, Martha comes back next Saturday. So this is my last Saturday with you, filling in for her, except for the occasional time that she'll step away. But I've had a great time, and let's take it all the way till 12 noon with all of your classic favorites. What do you say? What do you say? We'll make it a great Saturday morning, won't we?
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1: Alan asked for help, and unfortunately for him, the help came too late.
2: It's time Rewind for September 5th.
1: We can't help Alan now very much, but we can help other children like him.
2: 1966 marks the debut of the Muscular Dystrophy Association Telethon, hosted each Labor Day by Jerry Lewis. Tragedy strikes during the Summer Olympic Games in Munich, Germany, on this day in 1972. Jim McKay of ABC Sports was first with word.
3: Arab terrorists armed with submachine guns, faces blackened, a couple of them disguised as guards or as...
2: The ensuing hostage standoff and gun battle with police ends with the deaths of 11 Israeli athletes. The terrorist attack prompts Olympic officials to impose tight security at all future games. Born on September 5th, singer Al Stewart, the late Freddie Mercury of the band Queen, comedian Bob Newhart, Raquel Welch, and actor Michael Keaton. That's Time Rewind. I'm David Mendel.
4: 88.5 KELM. Well, man, the weather is not changing. It's still the same. You know the routine by now, just sunny and hot. 100 degrees expected for the high this afternoon. That heat index gonna make it feel like 107. It's 85 now in Mesquite.

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0: 1981, Hall & Oates. Classic hits, 88.5 KEOM Mesquite ISD Radio. That's what we call ourselves. 9:46 on a Saturday morning. It is Chris Frazee in once again for Martha Hogan. Yeah, I mentioned earlier, Martha returns to the airwaves after a long summer break. She returns to the airwaves next Saturday, so be sure to tune in and give her a call and give her some trouble. Give her some trouble for staying out so long. No, it'll be very nice to have Martha back, and it'll be nice for me to have a Saturday off. So, hey, if you have not heard, this is kind of a cool thing going on, and it's coming up next week. Wonders Woman Restoration Ministry. That's a great name for that, by the way. They're hosting a free community health and wellness event coming up this Tuesday from 11 till 4. It's going to be at the new Roses Botanica in Terrell, so you get a chance to check that out. And the event brings together community health resources, preventative screenings, wellness education, and blood donation advocacy in recognition of Sickle Cell Awareness Month. So that's a good thing. And also, Carter Blood Care will be out there taking donations as well. And as always, we have all the details linked for you on our community calendar right there on our website, keom.fm.
1: Opening today's Fact File, I'm Brian Allen. 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But here's the twist. Battery-powered cars have been around since the 1800s. In the early days of driving, think 1890s to the 1910s, electric cars were already the choice of many motorists who valued them as clean, quiet, and easy to use. No gears, no crank, no clouds of exhaust. Companies like Baker Electric and Detroit Electric made some of the best early EVs. They were popular with city drivers and even with some famous names. Thomas Edison owned one. So did Henry Ford's wife, Clara. And get this. In 1900, a young engineer named Ferdinand Porsche designed a fully electric car, and then one of the world's first hybrids. That's right, Porsche was doing EVs before most people even had electricity in their homes. So what happened? Electrics were limited by the size and the weight of their lead-acid batteries. Cheap gas-powered cars like the Model T came along, roads got longer, and gas stations became common, so electric cars quietly faded into the background. But now they're back. 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So, the next time you see an electric car humming by, remember, it's not a new idea. It's a comeback story. Closing today's Fact File, I'm Brian Allen. So you don't miss an episode, be sure to subscribe to our podcast. 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
0: KEOM, Mesquite Weather. Well, the weather situation is not changing. It is just more of the same. And the entire week is exactly the same. Sunny and hot every day. And the temperature's right around 100 for the high. Today's heat index expected to make it feel like 107. Stay hydrated, stay cool, stay indoors. You know the routine by now. It's 87 degrees in Mississippi.

0: from 1986. That's Eddie Money on 88.5 KEOM, 6 minutes after 10 o'clock on a Saturday morning. Good morning to you, Chris Frazee, in once again for Martha Hogue. But if you are a fan of Martha's, and who isn't? I mean, who isn't? Everybody tunes into Martha on Saturdays. Good news. She's ending her summer vacation and coming back next Saturday. So you'll have her to deal with on next Saturday instead of me, and I'll get the day off.
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0: Okay, all of a sudden we have a bunch of traffic issues working in the area. Let's start up in North Dallas. I don't think this is an accident. I think that this might be construction or something, but they have closed down two lanes of West

0: westbound 635 LBJ at Hillcrest. That has traffic solid back to Coit at this point, about a 10-minute delay. Try to avoid that one if you can. Also in Dallas, southbound I-35 at Royal Lane. An accident there tying up the three right lanes. And that has traffic stopped solid back to 635 LBJ. Just a couple-minute delay, but try to avoid that. Also in the southern part of Dallas, eastbound I-20 at Spur 408. That's Clark Road. Watch for the right lane to be taken away there. Traffic stop and go from Mountain Creek Parkway. And for our good folks over in Box Springs, right next to us here in Mesquite, westbound I-20 at 175. The accident tying up the two left lanes there. Traffic solid back to LBJ. Just a 1 minute delay, but again, try to avoid it.
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0: Oh, yeah. Some Labor Day weekend feel-good music from Swing Out Sister on 88.5 KEOM. Mesquite ISD Radio. You know, it's not always about Mesquite. Yep, sometimes we give a shout out to our neighbors, and this time Rockwall's getting in on the action. 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
0: Well, nothing special about your Labor Day weekend forecast. Pretty much the same each and every day today, Sunday, and Labor Day Monday. Sunny and hot. You know the routine by now. 100 degrees expected for the high each one of those days. And the heat index for today expected to be feeling like 107. So you know the routine. Stay indoors, stay hydrated, stay cool, and, you know, just be good with it. 78 degrees expected for the overnight low tonight, 78 on Sunday night, and 77 on Monday night. So pretty consistent. It's 87 right now in the

classic hits, 88.5 KEOM. Well, we're still watching the problem up in North Dallas traffic-wise. Westbound 635 LBJ at Hillcrest. They have it down to only two lanes getting through. Traffic solid back to Coit. That's about a 10-minute delay.

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1: TSN News. Good morning. I'm Steve Randall. Happy Labor Day weekend. Our top story. A man accused of helping run an international gold theft ring targeting seniors in Tarrant County and across the country is now behind bars.
2: Authorities say 35-year-old Muzamil Ahmed was arrested at JFK International Airport while trying to leave the country. Investigators say he helped move stolen money through shell companies, a Florida gold refinery, and cryptocurrency before sending it overseas. The Tarrant County DA's office says the scheme has caused more than 2

0: $250 million in losses to more than 200 elderly victims and has resulted in more than 40 indictments. Ahmed is facing charges including organized crime, theft, financial abuse of the elderly, and money laundering. Tarrant County DA Phil Sorrells is reminding seniors that legitimate law enforcement will never ask for gold, cash, or cryptocurrency to protect their money. Emily Capetillo, TSN News.
1: In other news, the Texas State Board of Education has officially approved adding anti-Islam lessons to the high school social studies course starting in 2030. TSN's Chris Fox has more.
2: After a week of debate and public input, the new lessons negatively portraying Islam have officially been approved by the State Board of Education by a vote of 8-4. Alito board member Brandon Hall amended how Muhammad will be referred.
3: He's the prophet of Islam, not of everybody, and then goes on to describe all of the brutal things that he did.
2: The lessons also blame 9/11 on Islam and not Al-Qaeda. Texans got a chance to weigh in.
4: We must stand against woke indoctrination and radical Islamic ideology.
5: If adopted, it promotes real harm to Muslim students across Texas.
6: Islam is against freedom, especially for women and children.
7: The 9/11 Commission itself said, Islam is not the enemy. It is not synonymous with terror.
2: In Austin, Chris Fox, TSN News.
1: Meanwhile, the drought in Texas is growing rapidly, and so is the risk of wildfires.
8: It's bone dry in central, north, and east Texas already. And just in 1 week, according to the U.S. Drought Monitor, dry conditions grew about 12%. Now, just over 69% of the state is in a drought affecting nearly 16 million Texans. State Forestry Services says the sudden dry spell prompted over 300 wildfires that claimed over 121,000 acres. Fire threats remain elevated all through September, with little rain being forecast. Eric Lycum, TSN News.
1: And finally, Tesla's new self-driving taxis operating in some parts of Austin. What sets this one apart is the two-seater Cybercab. It operates without a steering wheel or pedals.
9: Safer than a human driver, low cost, on demand, accessible, and exceptionally enjoyable. We've made a car that looks like the future.
1: Federal safety norms typically require human controls. The NTSB is, well, they may want to take a hard look. This is TSN News.
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1: Back to Category 5, and it's threatening Hawaii with up to 10 inches of rain. Governor Josh Green has declared a state of emergency. For holiday travelers, some 17 million Americans are expected to fly to Labor Day destinations. Travel experts say flight prices to top domestic spots are up about 20% over last year. In legal news, a mistrial was declared in the Lindsay Clancy case after 6 weeks of testimony. Clancy, accused of strangling her three children, remains in custody at a state psych hospital and could face retrial. Internationally, rescuers in Nepal pulled two workers alive from an underground hydropower tunnel. One survivor says more people are still inside and the search continues. And finally, President Trump has signed an executive order aimed at helping farmers and ranchers process meat and sell it across state lines. I'm Steve Randall, TSN News.

0: now. Don't stop. Don't stop. Keep it coming, love. That's KC and the Sunshine Band, 1977.
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0: Okay, we are still watching the problem up in North Dallas, westbound 635 LBJ at Hillcrest. I don't think it's an accident. I think they just have the freeway shut down. The two lanes are shut down with that one. Traffic stopped solid back to Coit, about a 10-minute delay, so try to avoid that if you can. Also, near downtown Dallas, westbound Woodall Rogers at Pearl. Watch for an accident there. Traffic slowing down around 75 Central Expressway. Also in the southern part of Dallas, eastbound I-20 at Spur 408, that's Clark Road. That right lane still taken away there. Traffic still starting to stack around Mountain Creek Parkway.
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Mesquite ISD Radio is 88.5 KEOM, 15 minutes before 11 o'clock on this Labor Day weekend Saturday. Yeah, we've got the Labor Day weekend already underway, and I hope that you have great plans and lots of cooking out and stuff like that and family fun and all of that. And even though it is Labor Day weekend, here at the radio station, we are already putting our brains onto Halloween. Yeah, we're looking ahead, just like the stores. you know how it's February and you walk in the store and they've already got Christmas stuff out? Yeah, well, we're doing that around here with Halloween. Starting to look forward to it. And registration, speaking of Halloween, registration is open for the Amazing Spooktacular Run, benefiting the Mesquite ISD Education Foundation. Yeah, it's going to be a Halloween run event, and you can walk it as well. But there's options of a 5K or a monster 1 mile around Town East Mall. It's all for fun and to benefit the Mesquite ISD teachers and students. So gather the family and enjoy some time walking or running around those places. And you can, of course, have costumes. That is definitely encouraged. It's all coming up on Saturday, October 24th at 8:30 that evening. So that morning, actually. So it's all kicking off the Mesquite ISD Read, Play, Talk Festival and the Chamber of Commerce Expo, which is going to include some free trick-or-treating, bounce houses, vendors, food trucks, and a whole lot more. Whenever there's food trucks, you know I'm going to be there. So we have a link to it for all the information.

0: 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Ooh, and I just had a thought. Maybe I should play some Halloween music.
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0: 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Well, the weather's not going to feel like Halloween. Not this weekend. Of course, it's Labor Day weekend, so it's feeling a little bit closer to that. But I am hoping that we are done with this very shortly. It's almost time for the state fair. It's almost time for state fair weather. What do you say? We should start a petition. Okay. The whole weekend is exactly the same every day, sunny and hot. 100 degrees expected for the high each afternoon. The heat index for today gonna feel like 107. It's 89 now in Mesquite.

0: 88.5 KEOM, 13 now after 11 o'clock on this Labor Day weekend Saturday. Good morning to you. Chris Frazee in for Martha Hogue. Martha does return after a long summer break. Martha returns next Saturday, so looking forward to that, checking her out on Saturday. It's been a long time since I've heard that sweet voice, and we'll all enjoy it next weekend. Coming up this week, though, there's a good thing coming up this week in the Metroplex, and you need to know about it, because if you need the service, then it's good for you, or you may know somebody who needs the service, and it is a good service. Dallas College and the North Texas Food Bank have teamed up to provide community members access to free food during their drive-through pantry and community pantry days. The community pantries are open on Fridays at select campuses, and the drive-through pantries are open one time each month, and the community members can drive up and get groceries, fresh produce, milk, and while supplies last, so it's a good cause. 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You can check out a link for the whole schedule of their pantry days on our website. 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
1: 88.5 KEOM. Well, your Labor Day forecast is pretty much the same every day and every evening throughout the Labor Day weekend and into

the beginning of next week. And it's more of the same. Yeah, no changes. Each evening, mostly clear skies with the overnight lows around 78. And each daytime, sunny and hot. 100 degrees expected each and every day of the Labor Day weekend. And that heat index for today expected to feel like 107. It's already 93 degrees in

0: That's Ed News. I'm Steve Randall. Good morning. Happy Labor Day weekend. Our top story this hour. The Texas State Board of Education has officially approved adding anti-Islam lessons to the high school's studies course starting in 2030. TSN's Chris Fox with more.
1: After a week of debate and public input, the new lessons negatively portraying Islam have officially been approved by the State Board of Education by a vote of 8-4. Alito board member Brandon Hall amended how Muhammad will be referred.
2: He's the prophet of Islam, not of everybody, and then goes on to describe all of the brutal things that he did.
1: The lessons also blame 9/11 on Islam and not Al-Qaeda. Texans got a chance to weigh in.
3: We must stand against woke indoctrination and radical Islamic ideology.
4: If adopted, it promotes real harm to Muslim students across Texas.
5: Islam is against freedom, especially for women and children.
6: The 9/11 Commission itself said, Islam is not the enemy. It is not synonymous with terror.
1: In Austin, Chris Fox, TSN News.
0: In other news, the city of Fort Worth is putting together a commission to help guide the city's future data center policy as officials look at concerns over power, water use, and neighborhood impacts.
7: The Fort Worth Data Center and Infrastructure Commission includes 11 members with backgrounds in engineering, environmental issues, infrastructure, economic development, and community advocacy. They'll study electricity and energy, water use, land use compatibility, and the potential impact on neighborhoods, as well as the economic benefits of data centers. The commission was created after the city council directed the city manager to bring together an expert panel. The group will work through October and present its recommendations to the city council on November 3rd. Emily Capetillo, TSN News.
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8: FC Dallas is searching for their 10th league win tonight against Sporting Kansas City. FC Dallas is coming off a 3-3 draw against St. Louis City SC in a game that Logan Farrington scored the equalizer in stoppage time.
9: So now Norris into Sarver, left it for
10: there
9: Musa.
10: Go.
9: Musa to Farrington! Dallas at the death have stolen a point!
8: Kickoff is set for 7:30, coverage on Apple TV. The Houston Astros are getting set for their second of a three-game series tonight against the Arizona Diamondbacks. The Astros took the first game last night in a 3-1 win that was spurred on by a Yainer Diaz solo blast. Ethan Pecco is the expected starter for Houston tonight. He sports a record of 1 win and no losses, along with a 6.23 ERA. First pitch for tonight's game is set for 6:15, and coverage will be provided by Fox. I'm Adam C., TSN Sports Minute.
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3: Days at the end of the year, the time to buy your tickets is now. Airlines are not planning to drop prices for flights, even if the fuel costs go down. After 6 weeks of testimony and 7 days of deliberations, a mistrial was declared in the trial of Lindsay Clancy, who was accused of strangling her 3 children. Higher court declined to intervene. Clancy could be tried again in front of a new jury. Rescuers in Nepal pulled 2 workers alive from the underground tunnel at a hydropower plant. One of those rescued said more people are alive inside the tunnel, and the search is ongoing. Surrounded by farmers yesterday in the Oval Office, President Trump signed an executive order for the beef industry. The order is aimed at making it easier for farmers and ranchers to process their own meat and sell it across state lines. I'm Steve Randall. This is TSN News.

0: Oh, yeah. That's the good stuff. The Doobie Brothers on a Saturday morning.
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0: Okay, looking at traffic, we had an earlier problem in Rockwall. They have cleared the accident. We're talking about eastbound on I-30, right there at 205. That's where the accident was. It's gone, but the traffic's still very heavy back to Ridge Road, so watch out for that if you're trying to move through Rockwall. Up in Plano, we have a new problem working northbound 75 Central at Park Boulevard. It's that left center lane that's taken away. Traffic stop and go from Plano Parkway. And over in Grapevine, northbound 121 at William D. Tate. A report of an accident there. That's slowing you down from 360.
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0: 1988, Terrence Trent Darby. 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It is Labor Day weekend, and we're enjoying some classic hits over here.
1: It's this week's Wondrous Word. For most of us, the word labor probably makes you think of one thing: work. We labor at a job. We talk about hard labor, and once a year, we even get a holiday celebrating it. But the word labor has a much longer and slightly more difficult history than you may think. Labor comes to English through French from the Latin word labor, which meant work, exertion, hardship, or trouble. And that idea of hardship has stuck around. If something takes a lot of effort, we say it requires labor. If something is difficult, we might call it laborious. Now, you've probably also heard the term labor pains, and that's not a completely different use of the word. Labor can also mean the physical work and effort involved in giving birth. So, whether you're building a house, working a 9-to-5, or bringing a new person into the world, you're laboring. And that brings us to Labor Day. The first Labor Day celebration in the United States was held in New York City in 1882. More than a decade later, in 1894, Congress made the first Monday in September a federal holiday honoring American workers. So, this Labor Day, while you're enjoying a day away from work, take a moment to appreciate the word itself. Because it isn't just about having a job, it's about effort, work, and sometimes a whole lot of hard work. That's labor. And that's our wondrous word this week.
0: Well, your Labor Day weekend forecast, it's pretty much the same every single day and heading beyond Labor Day into next week. The overnight lows will be around 78 every night under mostly clear skies, and then the daytimes will be sunny and hot. You know the routine by now, I'm quite sure. 100 degrees expected for the high officially. Yeah, just more of the same. Yeah. So, you know the routine. Stay hydrated and all that sort of thing. Stay cool and all of that. 100 degrees expected every single day. 107, the heat index predicted for this afternoon. It's already 95 in Mesquite.

until Tuesday on 88.5 KEOM. 2 minutes now before 12 noon on this Labor Day weekend Saturday. Chris Frazee wrapping it up. And yeah, Martha Hoag has taken the entire summer off. Well deserved. She's well rested, though. No excuses anymore. She returns next Saturday, and I'll take the day off. But I will be with you on Monday morning, Labor Day morning, sitting in for Gil. In the meantime, have a fantastic Labor Day weekend. Go.

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2: And now the KEOM Community Calendar. I'm Patrick Ross. Wonders Woman Restoration Ministry is hosting a free community health and wellness event this Tuesday from 11 till 4. It will be at the new Roses Botanica in Terrell. This event brings together community health resources, preventative screenings, wellness education, and blood donation advocacy in recognition of Sickle Cell Awareness Month. Carter Blood Care will be there taking donations. Dallas College and the North Texas Food Bank are once again teaming up to provide community members access to free food during their drive-thru pantry. The next drive-thru pantry will be at the West Dallas campus on Hampton Road this Wednesday morning. Beginning at 10, community members can drive up and get groceries, fresh produce, and milk while supplies last. What Remains Rises is the title of the Mesquite Symphony Orchestra's fall concert coming up next Friday evening. Please be aware that the performance will include recordings of military artillery being fired, which could be a bit intense. The performance will be from 7 until 9. Registration.

0: Registration is now open for Historic Mesquite's first Craft from the Collection workshop. This workshop teaches you how to crochet a functional strawberry potholder. Tickets are $45 and include all supplies, as well as a project bag and all materials and patterns. The workshop will be next Saturday from 12:30 to 2:30. Space is limited to 10 participants, so claim your spot early. And this year's Keep Mesquite Beautiful Butterfly Ball is coming up next Saturday at the Mesquite Convention Center. This year's theme is Sunset on the Prairie, and guests are encouraged to wear their best Western wear. You'll enjoy dinner, entertainment, raffles, and more. 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We have links to more information on these and other activities on our website. 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
1: Checking your KEOM Labor Day weekend forecast. Sunny and hot, that's the story. Today, tomorrow, and Labor Day, and beyond. 100 degrees expected each and every day. Today's heat index should make it feel like 107.

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1: TSN News. Good morning. I'm Steve Randall. Our top story this hour, the Texas State Board of Education has officially approved adding anti-Islam lessons to the high school's social studies course starting in 2030. Here's TSN's Chris Fox.
2: After a week of debate and public input, the new lessons negatively portraying Islam have officially been approved by the State Board of Education by a vote of 8-4. Alito board member Brandon Hall amended how Muhammad will be referred.
3: He's the prophet of Islam, not of everybody, and then goes on to describe all of the brutal things that he did.
2: The lessons also blame 9/11 on Islam and not Al-Qaeda. Texans got a chance to weigh in.
4: We must stand against woke indoctrination and radical Islamic ideology.
5: If adopted, it promotes real harm to Muslim students across Texas.
6: Islam is against freedom, especially for women and children.
7: The 9/11 Commission itself said, Islam is not the enemy. It is not synonymous with terror.
2: In Austin, Chris Fox, TSN News.
1: In other news, a North Texas man is accused of sending threatening messages to a Texas politician.
8: Investigators say Billy James McFatridge of Fort Worth sent several threats to campaign accounts for State Representative and U.S. Senate candidate James Tallarico through email and Instagram. In one of them, they say he threatened to slit Tallarico's throat and drag his body through the street. Staffers for the campaign reported the messages to the DPS. Their investigators say they traced the email and social media accounts back to McFatridge. They questioned him and say he told them he only intended to scare Tallarico. He was arrested last week on charges of making terroristic threats against a public servant. That is a Class A misdemeanor. Stephen Pickering, TSN News.
1: Meanwhile, there's a new survey out this week showing the vast majority of Texans don't trust those roadside flock cameras that track drivers without their knowledge. Activists are using the results to push for an all-out ban.
9: This is like low-hanging fruit, red meat for the average Texan. They don't want these and they need to ban them.
1: Terry Hall is with the Texans for Toll-Free Highways. She says the state has already banned red light cameras, so this should be easy. And finally, oil prices pushed higher by the war with Iran are meaning higher prices at the pump for drivers heading out for the Labor Day weekend and for truckers hauling around just about everything we need.
10: Americans experiencing new pain at the pump with that new record price of diesel being set just yesterday. Of course, that's not the fuel that most Americans put in their cars every day, but it is the fuel that powers the cars and trucks that haul most of what we end up buying. It can have a negative effect on prices overall. The new record price, $5.82 per gallon per diesel, up more than $2 from a year ago.
1: That's Matt Rivers reporting. This is TSN News.
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1: Jury declared a mistrial in the Lindsey Clancy case. She returns to a state mental hospital after jurors couldn't agree on criminal responsibility versus postpartum psychosis. Internationally, dozens of mass men in black blocked roads at Dover, the UK's busiest ferry port. The anti-immigration protests promoted by social media activists temporarily disrupted traffic and caused delays at the port connecting England with France. In disaster news, at least two people were rescued in Nepal 10 days after deadly landslides and flash floods. More than 1,300 people were killed. Nearly 5,000 remain missing. For holiday travelers, Labor Day weekend marks the official, unofficial, should I say, end of summer travel season. They expect to screen more than 17 million people over the holiday weekend. I'm Steve Randall. Have yourself a great weekend. This is TSN News.

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1: The latest fall concert performance at the Mesquite Symphony Orchestra, What Remains Rises, takes place Friday, September 11th from 7 o'clock to 9 o'clock in the evening. Do keep in mind, the performance includes recorded sounds of military artillery firing that may be intense for some audience members. 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
3: From the Switch Energy Alliance, this is Earth Date. In the mid-1800s, London's Soho neighborhood was a terrible-smelling place to live, as raw sewage ran through the gutters into open cesspools. When a cholera epidemic broke out, 600 people died, and many remaining residents fled, fearing, as was common then, that foul air spread the disease. Local physician John Snow didn't buy it. 10 years earlier, he had proposed that cholera spread through contaminated water, but lacking proof, he was ignored. With an outbreak on his doorstep, he saw an opportunity to test his hypothesis and save his neighborhood. First, he obtained the addresses of every person who had died. Then he walked the streets, plotting their deaths and everything else on a map. Soon, a pattern emerged. Most of the cases clustered around one public water well. He began interviewing area residents. Locals with their own private wells had not gotten sick. Workers at a nearby pub, who drank a daily ration of beer instead of pump water, were also spared. Snow convinced local authorities that water from the well was to blame and persuaded them to remove the pump handle, forcing residents to draw their water elsewhere. Immediately, the cholera outbreak ended. With his cholera map, Snow had begun the field of evidence-based epidemiology. This was well before germ theory and microscopes could identify the true culprit, the cholera bacteria, that had spread through sewage leaking into the water supply. I'm Scott Tinker.
4: Earth Date is produced by the Switch.

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1: Here's a check of your KEOM weather forecast for this Labor Day weekend. It's pretty much the same thing every day. Sunny and hot, 100 degrees the high this afternoon. 107 is that heat index. Watch out for that. Mostly clear skies overnight, with that overnight low falling down to 78.

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2: Stardate September 5th. Some of the most imposing features on Mars are its giant volcanoes. The largest is Olympus Mons. It's more than 13 miles high and covers an area as big as New Mexico. It's part of the largest complex of volcanoes on the planet, a region called Tharsis Ridge. The second largest group is on Elysium Rise. Its largest member is Elysium Mons. It's the fourth highest mountain on the planet. It has an elevation of about 10 miles above the Martian equivalent of sea level, and it towers about 8 miles above the surrounding plains. Like the other major volcanoes, it's extinct, or at least dormant. It probably hasn't erupted in hundreds of millions of years. It formed over billions of years from layers of lava and ash. It's marred by many craters. Some of them are impact craters, carved by giant space rocks. Others may be volcanic vents, formed by side eruptions of gas or lava. The volcanoes on Mars have grown so big mainly because there are no plate tectonics. Once a pool of magma forces its way to the surface, it just keeps going. The crust above it doesn't move away. So there's no cutoff valve. The volcano erupts as long as there's molten rock below to keep feeding it, building some giant mountains on the red planet. Mars appears below the moon in tomorrow's early morning sky. It looks like a fairly bright orange star. More about the moon and its

0: 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Our web address is stardate.org. 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
1: Now for a check of your KEOM weather forecast. Each and every day of the long Labor Day weekend is exactly the same. Sunny and hot with temperatures right around 100, heat index a little bit warmer than that. The overnight lows should fall to about 78. But again, Labor Day Monday, 100 degrees expected. Now back to all your classic favorites.

0: TSN News. I'm Campbell Reed. Governor Greg Abbott visited the Ross Fire area yesterday, surveying damage in Palo Pinto and Jack counties and serving meals to first responders. More than 1,300 state responders have been there, along with 525 pieces of equipment. The governor says no deaths or injuries have been reported. He urged impacted Texans to report damage through the TDEM online tool at damage.tdem.texas.gov to help officials connect with resources. The drought in Texas is growing rapidly, and so is the risk of wildfires. It's bone dry in central, north, and east Texas already, and in just 1 week, according to the U.S. Drought Monitor, dry conditions grew about 12%. Now just over 69% of the state is in a drought, affecting nearly 16 million Texans. An animal cruelty case in Bandera County has uncovered more than 20 dead animals at a wildlife sanctuary. Steve Randall has more on the investigation and the dozens of survivors now in care.
1: The Bandera County Constable's Office executed search warrants Thursday morning at We Care Wildlife Sanctuary in Lake Hills. Deputies say they received photos of severely underweight horses, prompting the investigation. On scene, responders found critical welfare failures throughout the property. Cesar Pereira with the American Humane Society says these animals were deprived of food, water, and proper care. The surviving animals are now receiving medical treatment. Investigators say charges could be filed as the case continues. Steve Randall, TSN News.
0: The Texas State Board of Education has approved an anti-Islamic curriculum for public high schools. Alito board member Brandon Hall edited how Muhammad will be referred to.
2: Christian Texans definitely wouldn't accept someone as a prophet who married a six-year-old little girl and consummated the marriage at nine. And so this just clarifies it, that he's the prophet of Islam.
0: The lessons of early Islam focus on Muhammad's military campaigns against Jewish and Christian tribes. Islam is also banned for 9/11 instead of Al-Qaeda. Texans got to voice their opinion.
3: Islam is against freedom, especially for women and children.
4: If adopted, it promotes real harm to Muslim students across Texas.
0: The new social studies curriculum will be phased in starting in 2030. A woman from the Dallas suburb of Grand Prairie, who worked at a Golden Chick restaurant, conspired with the wrong people to help her rob the store's safe.
5: A federal indictment last week accuses 44-year-old Laura Gonzalez of planning to rob the restaurant's safe. The indictment says she unknowingly shared her detailed plans with an undercover ATF agent who she thought would help her, offering to share the $3,000 to $4,000 that she thought would be in the safe. It's a federal case because Golden Chick operates interstate commerce in six states. Gonzalez faces a potential prison sentence of 20 years and a 200.
6: Do you know the difference between a caregiver and a care partner? When it comes to dementia, those terms help us understand the shift from two people helping each other more or less equally to one person becoming much more dependent on the other. 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Thank you.
0: U.S. military says it has struck three Iranian oil tankers after Navy warships were targeted with missiles. The military statement Saturday said an aircraft carrier and a destroyer evaded multiple unprovoked Iranian attacks and no U.S. personnel were injured. Russian President Vladimir Putin has ordered a 72-hour pause in strikes on Kyiv, according to a Kremlin spokesperson. The decision is linked to the upcoming visit of U.S. Envoy Steve Witkoff and Jared Kushner for peace talks. It said two Iranian oil carriers were permanently disabled. A third, unladen one, was destroyed. Rescuers in Nepal have pulled out a Chinese man and a woman in separate operations 10 devastating days after devastating floods hit that country. The man was rescued from a hydropower tunnel. I'm Campbell Reed, TSN News.

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1: Counterfeit medicines may be harmful to your health because while being passed off as authentic, may contain the wrong ingredients, contain too much, too little, or no active ingredient at all, or contain other harmful ingredients. The U.S. drug supply is among the safest in the world. The U.S. has federal and state laws that create a closed drug distribution system to help ensure the U.S. drug supply is safe. FDA remains vigilant in protecting the U.S. drug supply from counterfeit drugs. However, there has been an increase in overdose deaths that are related to fentanyl-laced counterfeit drugs. FDA takes reports of suspect counterfeits seriously and works closely with other federal agencies and the private sector to help protect the nation's drug supply. Healthcare providers and consumers need to be aware of how they could be exposed to counterfeit medicines. 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Does the drug or packaging look different than when you normally receive? Have you experienced a new or unusual side effect after using the drug? Did you buy the drug from an online pharmacy? 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I'm Officer Lopez, and these tips were brought to you by your Mesquite Police Department's Crime Prevention Unit.
2: 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Sunny and hot, that's the story. Today, tomorrow, and Labor Day, and beyond. 100 degrees expected each and every day. Today's heat index should make it feel like 107.

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1: Exploring science in the sea. Big tropical storms are slowing down in a hurry. If that sounds a little contradictory, think of it this way. More storms are slamming on the brakes as they get close to land. As a result, they spend more time along the coast before they move inland, making them even more dangerous. Researchers poked through records of tropical cyclones across the globe from 1982 to 2023. They were looking for rapid slowdown events, storms that slowed their forward motion by a significant amount in just a few hours. They found that the rate of such events over the open ocean hadn't changed much over that time. But for storms within about 250 miles of shore, the rate had gone way up. For storms that slowed by about 5 miles per hour over a period of 6 hours or less, the rate quadrupled, from fewer than 5 events per year to about 20. And there was a link between storms that slowed down quickly and those that strengthened quickly. The combination creates longer-lasting storm surges, winds, and rains, a killer combination. The number of these events was especially high in the western Pacific Ocean and the southern Indian Ocean. The number was lower in North America. The researchers said that part of the change could be caused by a natural climate cycle in the Pacific, but most of it likely is powered by human-caused climate change. It's heating the oceans and altering circulation patterns in both air and sea, making some big storms slow down in a hurry. Science in the Sea is a production of the University of Texas Marine Science Institute at Port Aransas. I'm Holly Brawley.
2: Here's a check of your KEOM weather forecast for this Labor Day weekend. It's pretty much the same thing every day. Sunny and hot, 100 degrees the high this afternoon. 107 is that heat index. Watch out for that. Mostly clear skies overnight, with that overnight low falling down to 78.

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1: TSN News. I'm Campbell Reed. A Mexican national accused of smuggling people into the U.S. through a tunnel into Texas pleads guilty.
2: 29-year-old Luis Carlos Davalos Lopez pleaded guilty to conspiracy to bring people into the United States. The tunnel he used connected Juarez on the Mexico side to El Paso on the U.S. side. Prosecutors say he charged up to $30,000 for people to use the tunnel. Two others pleaded guilty last month. The FBI, ATF, DEA, and Homeland Security investigated the case with assistance from the Border Patrol. Eric Bushman, TSN News.
1: The Texas Attorney General's office is trying to revisit review a lawsuit against Pfizer over the COVID vaccine. Solicitor General Jonathan Stone says that Big Pharma should not be given immunity.
3: This case is about whether the representations they made were false, deceptive, or misleading.
1: And Texas may have found a sympathetic court. Multiple Fifth Court Circuit judges seem to agree that the federal judge who dismissed the case may have lacked jurisdiction. The drought in Texas growing rapidly, and so is the risk of wildfire.
4: It's bone dry in central, north, and east Texas already. And just in 1 week, according to the U.S. Drought Monitor, dry conditions grew about 12%. Now, just over 69% of the state is in a drought affecting nearly 16 million Texans. State Forestry Services says the sudden dry spell prompted over 300 wildfires that claimed over 121,000 acres. Fire threats remain elevated all through September, with little rain being forecast. Eric Lycom, TSN News.
1: Federal judge has extended a block on a controversial new U.S. Postal Service rule affecting mail-in voting. The policy could still reach the Supreme Court before the elections in November.
5: The Trump administration pushed for this rule through an executive order targeting mail-in voting. It would require election officials to submit voters' names and addresses through a federal portal. Only those voters would get ballots with special barcodes. A whistleblower warned Congress the rollout was rushed and could cause entire batches of ballots to be rejected. Judge Indira Tawani blocked the rule on Friday, saying there's no evidence of fraud to justify it. The case is expected to go to the Supreme Court. Steve Randall, TSN News.
1: If you're flying out of DFW this holiday weekend, give yourself a little extra time. Officials say they expect the heaviest travel day left will be Monday. Roadways, terminal curbs, and parking facilities expected to be especially busy from early morning through midday. The airport is likely to see about 256,000 passengers on Monday. 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I'm Campbell Reed, TSN News.
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1: After 6 weeks of testimony, 7 days of jury deliberations, a mistrial was declared in the trial of Lindsey Clancy, who's accused of strangling her three children. President Trump today said the conflict in Iran is small potatoes, as he defended Vice President J.D. Vance for asserting that months of on-and-off attacks in the Middle East are not a war. Three hurricanes are sweeping across the Pacific between Hawaii and North America. Hurricane Lowell has turned back into a Category 5. It's the only one of three threatening to make landfall, with Hawaii expecting up to 10 inches of rain. Some 17 million Americans are expected to fly over Labor Day holiday destinations. Travel experts say the price of flights to a domestic destination up nearly 20% over last year. Same is said for Dallas-Fort Worth, to be aware of crowds. I'm Campbell Reed, TSN News.

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5: Now for a check of your KEOM weather forecast. Each and every day of the long Labor Day weekend is exactly the same. Sunny and hot with temperatures right around 100, heat index a little bit warmer than that. The overnight lows should fall to about 78, but again, Labor Day Monday, 100 degrees expected. 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

0: 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Wonders Woman Restoration Ministry is hosting a free community health and wellness event this coming Tuesday, September the 8th, from 11 to 4. It'll be at the New Roses Botanica in Terrell. 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
2: Alan asked for help, and unfortunately for him, the help came too late.
3: It's time Rewind for September 5th.
2: We can't help Alan now very much, but we can help other children like him.
3: 1966 marks the debut of the Muscular Dystrophy Association Telethon, hosted each Labor Day by Jerry Lewis. Tragedy strikes during the Summer Olympic Games in Munich, Germany, on this day in 1972. Jim McKay of ABC Sports was first with word.
4: Arab terrorists armed with submachine guns, faces blackened, a couple of them disguised as guards or as...
3: The ensuing hostage standoff and gun battle with police ends with the deaths of 11 Israeli athletes. The terrorist attack prompts Olympic officials to impose tight security at all future games. Born on September 5th, singer Al Stewart, the late Freddie Mercury of the band Queen, comedian Bob Newhart, Raquel Welch, and actor Michael Keaton. That's Time Rewind. I'm David Mendel.
5: Checking your KEOM Labor Day weekend forecast. Sunny and hot, that's the story. Today, tomorrow, and Labor Day, and beyond. 100 degrees expected each and every day. Today's heat index should make it feel like 107.

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1: TSN News. I'm Campbell Reed. The Texas State Board of Education has approved an anti-Islamic curriculum for public high schools. More from TSN's Chris Fox.
2: 7-4, the main motion passes.
3: And the State Board of Education made it official. Lessons that portray Islam in a negative light will be added to the high school social studies curriculum in 2030. Alito board member Brandon Hall edited how Muhammad is referred to.
4: Christian Texans definitely wouldn't accept someone as a prophet who married a six-year-old little girl and consummated the marriage at nine. And so this just clarifies it, that he's the prophet of Islam.
3: The lessons focus on Muhammad's military campaigns against Jewish and Christian tribes. Islam is also blamed for 9/11 instead of Al-Qaeda. Texans got to voice their opinions.
5: Islam is against freedom, especially for women and children.
6: If adopted, it promotes real harm to Muslim students across Texas.
3: In Austin, Chris Fox, TSN News.
1: Well, Texas is asking for federal help for three more counties that were affected by severe storms this summer. Governor Abbott says a review of damage in Grimes, Live Oak, and McMullen counties show they meet the criteria for FEMA's public assistance program. Those counties were all hit by storms and flooding in July. The state had already submitted a request for aid for nine other counties. A North Texas man is accused of sending threatening messages to a Texas politician.
7: Investigators say Billy James McFatridge of Fort Worth sent several threats to campaign accounts for State Representative and U.S. Senate candidate James Tallarico through email and Instagram. In one of them, they say he threatened to slit Tallarico's throat and drag his body through the street. Staffers for the campaign reported the messages to the DPS. Their investigators say they traced the email and social media accounts back to McFatridge. They questioned him and say he told them he only intended to scare Tallarico. He was arrested last week on charges of making terroristic threats against a public servant. That is a Class A misdemeanor. Stephen Pickering, TSN News.
1: A new survey out this week shows the vast majority of Texans, well, they don't trust those roadside flock cameras that track drivers without their knowledge. Activists are using the results to push for an all-out ban.
8: This is like low-hanging fruit, red meat for the average Texan. They don't want these and they need to ban them.
1: Terry Hall is with Texans for Toll-Free Highways. She says the state has already banned red light cameras, so this should be easy. The man who sold some illegal fentanyl pills that resulted in an overdose in Denton County going to prison. Prosecutors say 33-year-old Thomas James Hurt sold pills laced with fentanyl to a person in the town of Crossroads in 2024. The person overdosed. Police gave the victim naloxone and rushed them to the hospital, and they did recover. Hurt pled guilty to federal drug charges. He's been sentenced to 15 years in prison. This is TSN News.
9: 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High school sports, there's so much more than just a game. This message presented by the Texas University Interscholastic League and the Texas High School Athletic Directors Association.
1: As Envoy Steve Witkoff and Jared Kushner are in Russia, hoping to hammer out a deal. Russian President Vladimir Putin ordering a 72-hour pause on strikes on Kyiv ahead of this visit. Sitcoms reporting U.S. forces conducted strikes on three Iranian oil tankers after Iran launched missiles at an American aircraft carrier and destroyer. In the latest jobs report, exceeding expectation, it was a huge month for the hiring in August. 162,000 new jobs have been added, according to the new government data, smashing economists' expectations after months of stagnant growth. Hurricane Lowell is holding on to its Category 4 status. Lowell is closest to Hawaii. Right now, the current track looks like it will keep away from a direct hit to the islands. As of now, by Monday afternoon, it will be brushing just east of the island of Kauai. I'm Campbell Reed, TSN News.

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2: Opening today's Fact File, I'm Brian Allen. 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But here's the twist. 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No gears, no crank, no clouds of exhaust. Companies like Baker Electric and Detroit Electric made some of the best early EVs. 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Thomas Edison owned one. So did Henry Ford's wife, Clara. And get this. In 1900, a young engineer named Ferdinand Porsche designed a fully electric car and then one of the world's first hybrids. That's right, Porsche was doing EVs before most people even had electricity in their homes. So what happened? Electrics were limited by the size and the weight of their lead-acid batteries. Cheap gas-powered cars like the Model T came along, roads got longer, and gas stations became common, so electric cars quietly faded into the background. But now they're back. 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So, the next time you see an electric car humming by, remember, it's not a new idea. It's a comeback story. Closing today's Fact File, I'm Brian Allen. So you don't miss an episode, be sure to subscribe to our podcast. 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And don't forget to leave us a review.
3: Here's a check of your KEOM weather forecast for this Labor Day weekend. It's pretty much the same thing every day. Sunny and hot, 100 degrees the high this afternoon. 107 is that heat index. Watch out for that. Mostly clear skies overnight, with that overnight low falling down to 78.

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2: Stardate September 5th. Some of the most imposing features on Mars are its giant volcanoes. The largest is Olympus Mons. It's more than 13 miles high and covers an area as big as New Mexico. It's part of the largest complex of volcanoes on the planet, a region called Tharsis Ridge. The second largest group is on Elysium Rise. Its largest member is Elysium Mons. It's the fourth highest mountain on the planet. It has an elevation of about 10 miles above the Martian equivalent of sea level, and it towers about 8 miles above the surrounding plains. Like the other major volcanoes, it's extinct, or at least dormant. It probably hasn't erupted in hundreds of millions of years. It formed over billions of years from layers of lava and ash. It's marred by many craters. Some of them are impact craters, carved by giant space rocks. Others may be volcanic vents, formed by side eruptions of gas or lava. The volcanoes on Mars have grown so big mainly because there are no plate tectonics. Once a pool of magma forces its way to the surface, it just keeps going. The crust above it doesn't move away. So there's no cutoff valve. The volcano erupts as long as there's molten rock below to keep feeding it, building some giant mountains on the red planet. Mars appears below the moon in tomorrow's early morning sky. It looks like a fairly bright orange star. More about the moon and its companions tomorrow. Our web address is stardate.org. For the University of Texas McDonald Observatory, I'm Billy Henry.
3: Now for a check of your KEOM weather forecast. Each and every day of the long Labor Day weekend is exactly the same. Sunny and hot with temperatures right around 100, heat index a little bit warmer than that. The overnight lows should fall to about 78. But again, Labor Day Monday, 100 degrees expected. 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

0: Mr. Glass, a proud sponsor of KEOM. 972-669-0951. Replacing glass throughout the Metroplex since 1962.
1: TSN News. I'm Campbell Reed, a drug dealer going to prison for 15 years for selling pills that nearly killed someone in Denton County.
2: Police in the town of Cross Plains responded to a call about a drug overdose in February of 2024. They gave the victim naloxone and rushed them to the hospital, and they survived. Investigators determined the person had taken pills that were laced with a dangerous amount of fentanyl. 33-year-old Thomas James Hurt admitted to supplying those pills. He pled guilty to a charge of conspiracy to possess with intent to distribute fentanyl. A judge has sentenced him to 15 years in federal prison. Stephen Pickering, TSN News.
1: Companies that do not use artificial intelligence or AI face higher costs, slower work, and a high risk of losing customers to faster competitors. That was the takeaway from his recent conference in Las Colinas during doing a deep dive analysis on AI. Now, AI means smart computer programs can learn, solve problems, do tasks like humans. Companies that ignore this technology often struggle to survive in a fast-changing market. Dr. Rose Baker's with the University of North Texas at a conference in Las Colinas. It says the AI is being taught at the elementary school level.
3: Oh, absolutely. One of my colleagues presented yesterday how she's teaching at the elementary and middle school levels, and even some high school senior, like high school level teachers in science, how to use sensors.
1: Dr. Baker says many cities in Dallas-Fort Worth are so-called smart cities and realizing the value of AI in everything, especially when it comes to traffic control. A disruptive passenger on an American Airlines flight out of DFW was restrained with duct tape after an outburst. Steve Randall has more.
4: Flight 618 was headed to Newark Thursday when the disruption began. TMZ is reporting the passenger allegedly started yelling, using racist and homophobic slurs, and struck a fellow traveler and his laptop. A flight attendant tried to calm him before he allegedly directed slurs at her. Photos on social media show the man taped to his seat with duct tape. The plane diverted to Baltimore, where authorities removed him. The FBI says he remains in custody on state charges, while agents determine if federal charges will be filed. Steve Randall, TSN News.
1: An employee at the Golden Chick restaurant was indicted last week for planning to rob the safe. She allegedly had detailed plans, including an expected take of $3,000 to $4,000. She unknowingly shared last month that information with an undercover ATF agent. She was arrested, faced federal charges because Golden Chick has fast food places across six states. That makes it an interstate commerce issue. She's facing up to 20 years in prison. Texas game wardens warning boaters not to let a bad decision ruin your Labor Day weekend. Officials say last year, Texas recorded 178 boating accidents that led to 50 deaths, 77 injuries. This is TSN News. If you're
5: talking, they will hear you. We all want our kids to grow up safe and healthy. 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So talk, they hear you. You
1: can do it if you try. U.S. Envoy Steve Witkoff and Jared Kushner is in Russia, hoping to hammer out a deal. Russian President Vladimir Putin orders a 72-hour pause on strikes on Kyiv ahead of the visit. Scenes of hope in Nepal today, as at least two people were rescued 10 days after a deadly landslide and flash flood. Officials said a woman was rescued at a home while elsewhere in the region. The prime minister's office says a man was pulled out alive from a hydropower tunnel. 500 others are believed to be trapped in various tunnels in the region. Labor Day weekend marks the unofficial end of summer, with travelers looking to squeeze in one last getaway. Driving getting more expensive, though, thanks to high gas prices. Gas Buddy numbers are showing the national average for a gallon of gas above $4. It's sitting right at $4.12. That's up nearly a dollar from last Labor Day. Diesel hit an all-time record high of $5.85 a gallon. I'm Campbell Reed, TSN News.

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2: Checking your KEOM Labor Day weekend forecast. Sunny and hot, that's the story today, tomorrow, and Labor Day and beyond. 100 degrees expected each and every day. Today's heat index should make it feel like 107.

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1: And now the KEOM Community Calendar. I'm Patrick Ross. Wonders Woman Restoration Ministry is hosting a free community health and wellness event this Tuesday from 11 till 4. It will be at the new Roses Botanica in Terrell. This event brings together community health resources, preventative screenings, wellness education, and blood donation advocacy in recognition of Sickle Cell Awareness Month. Carter Blood Care will be there taking donations. Dallas College and the North Texas Food Bank are once again teaming up to provide community members access to free food during their drive-thru pantry. The next drive-thru pantry will be at the West Dallas campus on Hampton Road this Wednesday morning. Beginning at 10, community members can drive up and get groceries, fresh produce, and milk while supplies last. What Remains Rises is the title of the Mesquite Symphony Orchestra's fall concert, coming up next Friday evening. Please be aware that the performance will include recordings of military artillery being fired, which could be a bit intense. The performance will be from 7 until 9. Registration is now open for Historic Mesquite's first Craft from the Collection workshop. This workshop teaches you how to crochet a functional strawberry potholder. Tickets are $45 and include all supplies, as well as a project bag and all materials and patterns. The workshop will be next Saturday from 12:30 to 2:30. Space is limited to 10 participants, so claim your spot early. And this year's Keep Mesquite Beautiful Butterfly Ball is coming up next Saturday at the Mesquite Convention Center. This year's theme is Sunset on the Prairie, and guests are encouraged to wear their best Western wear. You'll enjoy dinner, entertainment, raffles, and more. 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And all proceeds help them achieve their mission of educating and beautifying our community. We have links to more information on these and other activities on our website. 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
2: Here's a check of your KEOM weather forecast for this Labor Day weekend. It's pretty much the same thing every day. Sunny and hot, 100 degrees the high this afternoon. 107 is that heat index. Watch out for that. Mostly clear skies overnight, with that overnight low falling down to 78.

0: TSN News. I'm Campbell Reed. Oil prices pushed higher by the war with Iran are meeting higher prices at the pump for drivers heading out for this Labor Day weekend and for truckers hauling around just about everything we need.
1: Americans experiencing new pain at the pump with that new record price of diesel being set just yesterday. Of course, that's not the fuel that most Americans put in their cars every day, but it is the fuel that powers the cars and trucks that haul most of what we end up buying. It can have a negative effect on prices overall. The new record price, $5.82 per gallon per diesel, up more than $2 from a year ago.
0: That's Matt Rivers. Texas gas prices are averaging $5.46 for a gallon of diesel, as well as $3.69 for a gallon of regular. A suspect in a gold scam targeting senior citizens across the country, including in Tarrant County, has been arrested after causing about $250 million in losses.
2: The Tarrant County DA's office says 35-year-old Muzamil Ahmed was operating the ring out of New Jersey, building shell corporations to launder the stolen money and funnel it to a gold refinery in Florida. Officials say he would then convert the gold and cash into cryptocurrency and move it out of the country. The DA's office says he was a key player in the scam, saying he and a network of others would call elderly folks claiming their bank account, social security number, or other personal info had been compromised. Victims were then told to withdraw savings, buy gold bars, Bitcoin, and suspects posing as federal agents would then go and get the money or cash. Ahmed was arrested on money laundering and financial abuse of the elderly. He currently sits in the Tarrant County Jail. Emily Capetillo, TSN News.
0: Well, the Texas State Board of Education has approved an anti-Islamic curriculum for public high schools. Alito board member Brandon Hall edited how Muhammad will be referred to.
3: A Christian Texans definitely wouldn't accept someone as a prophet who married a six-year-old little girl and consummated the marriage at nine. And so this just clarifies it, that he's the prophet of Islam.
0: The lessons of early Islam focus on Muhammad's military campaigns against Jewish and Christian tribes. Islam is also blamed for 9/11 instead of Al-Qaeda. Texans got to voice their opinions.
4: Islam is against freedom, especially for women and children.
5: If adopted, it promotes real harm to Muslim students across Texas.
0: The new social studies curriculum will be phased in beginning in 2030. Texas is seeing the biggest spike in COVID cases in the country over the last few weeks. This comes thanks to research on wastewater. That's shown to be an accurate estimate of COVID cases over the last few years. COVID cases started spiking again in July. Texas is the only state in the country with very high COVID levels in the wastewater last month. The Texas Attorney General's office is trying to revisit a lawsuit against Pfizer over the COVID vaccine. Solicitor General Jonathan Stone says that Big Pharma should not be given immunity.
6: This case is about whether the representations they made were false, deceptive, or misleading.
0: And Texas may have found a sympathetic court. Multiple Fifth Court judges seem to agree. This is TSN News.
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0: Russian President Vladimir Putin has started talks with U.S. Special Envoys Steve Witkoff and Jared Kushner at the Kremlin today. According to video published on the Kremlin's channel on messaging, Putin saying that contacts between Moscow and Washington were beneficial, and Witkoff thanking Putin for a ceasefire during the visit. Sitcom says the U.S. forces conducted strikes on three Iranian oil tankers after Iran launched missiles at an American aircraft carrier and destroyer. The response from the U.S. today, firing at three crude oil tankers, described as part of a shadow network that funds the Iranian Revolutionary Guard. A huge month for hiring in August, 162,000 new jobs added. According to new government data, that's smashing economists' expectations after 4 months of stagnant growth. Specifically, employment surged in restaurants and bars. It added nearly 60,000 jobs in the month. And Hurricane Lowell is still holding its Category 4 status, but it looks as though it will bypass Hawaii. This is TSN News.

0: know what's going on in your community with Mesquite ISD Radio, 88.5 KEOM. Mesquite history comes to life during the 16th annual Mesquite Meander, presented by Historic Mesquite. This Friday and Saturday, October 9th and 10th, you can walk through the Mesquite Cemetery and meet some of the real people from Mesquite's past. Actors, of course. This year, they'll be offering an opportunity for a non-walking tour with an indoor performance. Tickets are $18 each. 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
1: 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It's this week's Wondrous Word. For most of us, the word labor probably makes you think of one thing, work. We labor at a job. We talk about hard labor, and once a year, we even get a holiday celebrating it. But the word labor has a much longer and slightly more difficult history than you may think. Labor comes to English through French from the Latin word labor, which meant work, exertion, hardship, or trouble. And that idea of hardship has stuck around. If something takes a lot of effort, we say it requires labor. If something is difficult, we might call it laborious. Now, you've probably also heard the term labor pains, and that's not a completely different use of the word. Labor can also mean the physical work and effort involved in giving birth. So, whether you're building a house, working a 9-to-5, or bringing a new person into the world, you're laboring. And that brings us to Labor Day. The first Labor Day celebration in the United States was held in New York City in 1882. More than a decade later, in 1894, Congress made the first Monday in September a federal holiday honoring American workers. So, this Labor Day, while you're enjoying a day away from work, take a moment to appreciate the word itself. Because it isn't just about having a job, it's about effort, work, and sometimes a whole lot of hard work. That's labor. And that's our wondrous word this week.
2: Now for a check of your KEOM weather forecast. Each and every day of the long Labor Day weekend is exactly the same. Sunny and hot, with temperatures right around 100, heat index a little bit warmer than that. The overnight lows should fall to about 78. But again, Labor Day Monday, 100 degrees expected. 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
2: Alan asked for help and... Unfortunately for him, the help came too late.
3: It's time Rewind for September 5th.
2: We can't help Alan now very much, but we can help other children like him.
3: 1966 marks the debut of the Muscular Dystrophy Association Telethon, hosted each Labor Day by Jerry Lewis. Tragedy strikes during the Summer Olympic Games in Munich, Germany on this day in 1972. Jim McKay of ABC Sports was first with word.
4: Arab terrorists armed with submachine guns, faces blackened, a couple of them disguised as guards or as...
3: The ensuing hostage standoff and gun battle with police ends with the deaths of 11 Israeli athletes. The terrorist attack prompts Olympic officials to impose tight security at all future games. Born on September 5th, singer Al Stewart, the late Freddie Mercury of the band Queen, comedian Bob Newhart, Raquel Welch, and actor Michael Keaton. That's Time Rewind. I'm David Mendel.
5: Checking your KEOM Labor Day weekend forecast. Sunny and hot, that's the story. Today, tomorrow, and Labor Day, and beyond. 100 degrees expected each and every day. Today's heat index should make it feel like 107.

0: TSN News. I'm Campbell Reed. A Mexican national accused of smuggling people into the U.S. through a tunnel pleads guilty.
1: 29-year-old Luis Carlos Davalos Lopez pleaded guilty to conspiracy to bring people into the United States. The tunnel he used connected Juarez on the Mexico

0: side to El Paso on the U.S. side. Prosecutors say he charged up to $30,000 for people to use the tunnel. Two others pleaded guilty last month. The FBI, ATF, DEA, and Homeland Security investigated the case with assistance from the Border Patrol. Eric Bushman, TSN News.
1: Acting State Comptroller Don Huffines wants the state legislature to fund the state education voucher program to the tune of $2,226,000,000 over the next 2 years. The first year of the program cost $1 billion. Clay Robison with the Texas State Teachers Association knows numerous reports say 70% of the families getting these funds already had children in private school and could afford tuition.
2: So why should other taxpayers be subsidizing these people out of their pockets?
1: He fears this will harm Texas public schools and says any increase is too much. The state touts the program as giving parents the power to choose the best education for their children. Over 100,000 Texas kids are currently enrolled. The Republican-majority Texas State Board of Education has officially approved adding anti-Islam lessons to the high school studies beginning in 2030.
3: After a week of debate and public input, the new lessons negatively portraying Islam have officially been approved by the State Board of Education by a vote of 8-4. Alito board member Brandon Hall amended how Muhammad will be referred.
4: He's the prophet of Islam, not of everybody, and then goes on to describe all of the brutal things that he did.
3: The lessons also blame 9/11 on Islam and not Al-Qaeda. Texans got a chance to weigh in.
5: We must stand against woke indoctrination and radical Islamic ideology.
6: If adopted, it promotes real harm to Muslim students across Texas.
7: Islam is against freedom, especially for women and children.
8: The 9/11 Commission itself said, Islam is not the enemy. It is not synonymous with terror.
3: In Austin, Chris Fox, TSN News.
1: Three more counties could get federal help to recover from severe storms and flooding in the Texas Hill Country. The state has already applied for aid from FEMA to help nine counties that experienced flooding in July. Now the governor is adding three more. He says Grimes, Live Oak, and McMullen counties all experienced enough damage to qualify for FEMA's public assistance program. Texas game wardens reminding boaters to know the rules before hitting the water this Labor Day weekend. Everyone on board should be wearing a life jacket. Never operate a boat under the influence. Use extra caution in crowded areas. Game wardens will be out on patrol throughout the weekend as they expect an increase in people on the water. Officials say boaters should watch the weather and have a float plan. This is TSN News.
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1: Witkoff and Jared Kushner in Russia hoping to hammer out a deal. Russian President Vladimir Putin ordered a 72-hour pause on strikes on Kyiv ahead of the visit. Scenes of hope in Nepal today as at least two people rescued 10 days after that deadly landslide and flash flood. Officials said a woman was rescued at a house, while elsewhere a prime minister office says a man was pulled out alive from a hydropower tunnel. 500 others are believed to be trapped in various tunnels in the region. Labor Day weekend marks the unofficial end of summer, with travelers looking to squeeze in one last getaway. Driving is more expensive this year thanks to higher gas prices. Gas Buddy numbers show the national average for a gallon of gas above $4. It's sitting at $4.12, up nearly a dollar from last Labor Day. Diesel just hit an all-time record as well. That's hitting about $5.85 a gallon. I'm Campbell Reed, TSN News.

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2: Opening today's Fact File, I'm Brian Allen. 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But here's the twist. 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Companies like Baker Electric and Detroit Electric made some of the best early EVs. 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Thomas Edison owned one. So did Henry Ford's wife, Clara. And get this. In 1900, a young engineer named Ferdinand Porsche designed a fully electric car, and then one of the world's first hybrids. That's right, Porsche was doing EVs before most people even had electricity in their homes. So what happened? Electrics were limited by the size and the weight of their lead-acid batteries. Cheap gas-powered cars like the Model T came along, roads got longer, and gas stations became common, so electric cars quietly faded into the background. 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It's a comeback story. Closing today's Fact File, I'm Brian Allen. So you don't miss an episode, be sure to subscribe to our podcast. 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
3: Here's a check of your KEOM weather forecast for this Labor Day weekend. It's pretty much the same thing every day. Sunny and hot, 100 degrees the high this afternoon. 107 is that heat index. Watch out for that. Mostly clear skies overnight, with that overnight low falling down to 78.

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2: Hi, everybody.
1: Josh is a high school basketball player, solid shooter, great teammate.
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2: Wow.
1: So, what does Josh do to be the best basketball player he can be?
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2: Don't get me wrong. Hoops are my first love. Tennis just gives me a little break.
1: So when the new season begins, Josh isn't burned out on basketball. He's eager to play. And you can see the difference in his game.
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